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1: 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People are always willing to study together and work hard together.
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Yeah. Don't talk down to me, that's not gonna work now. Packed all my clothes and I moved out. I don't even wanna go to your house. Every time I sit on that couch, I feel like you lecture me. Eventually, I bet that we could've made this work and probably would've figured things out. But I guess I'm a letdown, but it's cool, I checked out. Oh, you wanna be friends now? Okay, let's put my fake face on and pretend now. Sit around and talk about the good times, that didn't even happen. I mean, why are you laughing? Must've missed that joke, let me see if I can find a reaction. No, but at least you're happy. 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
2: It has to be done. We'll talk about it this morning. What you are seeing there is not a place like a river. What you are seeing on the screen, these are residential places where, because of the rains, you see the flood waters taking over people's homes. We would have a conversation with the engineers, with NADMO, with every unit or department that has to speak to this matter this morning. Also, this week, the Speaker of Parliament, Right Honourable Alban Sumanakin for Bagwin, expressed surprise at the passing of the anti-LGBTQ plus bill into law a couple of Fridays ago. It was in his absence, by the way. He was not the one who presided over the business of the House. Now, he comes back from, and he expresses surprise. What happened? How come that Parliament passed this bill? And he says, a matter of consensus is key. And then also there are some procedural matters that bothered on the passage of the bill into by Parliament on that day. So he is recommending that Parliament reconsiders aspect of the bill that has already been passed. There are many, many lawyers and some members of Parliament who say this is alien to the practice of Parliament. It's not happened before. So what law is backing the Speaker's recommendation? Well, we would have a conversation on this matter together with the president's own position, as was espoused in the Chatham House interview during the week, that same Monday when the speaker was expressing surprise. So we'll talk about it this morning on the Key Point. In the midst of all this, what is the future of this bill that has been passed into law? Will it ever see the light of day? We'll talk about it this morning on the Key Point. Also, 3 weeks ago, we pointed to you what is brewing, the undercurrent, and then also what many have pointed to as the jostling for power in the NDC as to who succeeds President John Dramani Mahama. After that conversation, in fact, pointing to the acts of persons undermining others, and then also the machinations put in place by others because of the mindset of competition, of who becomes the flag bearer of the NDC after John Dramani Mahama. This week, the Council of Elders met, in fact, two Fridays ago, with the president. They issued a statement asking all party persons as the NDC to stop any forms of alignment or grouping or forming cliques to advance their political ambitions. Say it's premature. But there's a lot that many have pointed to that is happening that, if not checked, would derail the party's own fortunes. The evidence of it, some have pointed to, it's yesterday what we saw with the back and forth between the finance ministry and the agric ministry. A statement and some persons within the agric ministry also putting on a statement which was responded to by the finance ministry. What exactly is going on? What is happening? And what has to happen to ensure that as the Council of Elders have issued this statement, everybody is whipped in line? What is not being done to deal with this particular happenings in the NDC? Well, some persons have pointed to Musa Dankwa, say he's the problem. He's the one who is causing all this because he's put people in a poll and saying this person is number one, this person is number two, and so on. So

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0: Well, Musa Rampa is with us in the studio. He has a few questions to answer. We'll be back shortly after this quick break. My guests will join me in the studio shortly after this quick break, and we'll get into the conversation this morning. As always, Key Point is proudly brought to you by Gasem, the Nation Builder, and also Bank of Africa, as strong as a group, as close as a partner. We're live on the Voice of London Radio in the heart of the City of London, Voice of London Television, as well as KSB 107.1 in Tamale, and a number of radio stations across the country. My name is Alfred Okunse. Welcome. This is Key Point. We'll be back shortly after this quick break. The conversation starts right now. Stay with us.

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0: And they build.
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1: Well, my favorite scripture is Romans 8:28, and it says, all things work together for the good to them that love the Lord. Kwame, that is absolutely my favorite scripture.
0: Yes, your inspirational gospel mix. 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
2: Has been my brother. We have worked together. In fact, when I made him the minority leader, there were people in the party who were attacking me. That he has made his friend and boy minority leader.

0: hospital bed, you know. So people pick these things up and they say all kinds of things. People said they brought medics here to treat me, and afterwards, oh, wild story. I don't know why it's such an issue. But well, the bottom line is that these things happen, and they don't know. But live TV is hard.
1: Indeed.
0: Okay, so in short, apology accepted. And then thank you on my own behalf and on behalf of all the other panelists that you've changed the chairs. So I believe nobody's going to fall.
2: 92.7.
0: And that's what I have to say today.
1: And we're grateful. We thank you as well. Thank you. Yeah. Thank you very much. That said, and that most important element out of the way, let me also welcome Musa Dankwa is the Executive Director of Global Info Analytics. Mr. Dankwa, good morning.
3: Good morning.
1: Thank you for coming. Also joining us is Dr. Jonathan Asantiotri, is a senior lecturer at the University of Cape Coast and also a political analyst. Dr. Jonathan Asantiotri, good morning. Thank you for joining us.
4: Good morning, Alfred.
1: Perfect. Also joining us is the Majority Chief Whip of this ninth parliament. He is the Member of Parliament for the People of South Dyke constituency. He is a private legal practitioner as well. Nelson Roxon Eche Dapamepo. Councillor, good morning.
5: Good morning. Good morning to our viewers, my co-panelists, lovely people in South Dyke. Piki Pali Pevetongo. Good morning. The great Musa Dankwa. Good morning.
1: Okay. Well, welcome, gentlemen. Welcome. And first, let's take a listen to Johnson Esiedunketia again. It sets the pace for what we're going to be getting into this morning here on the key point on this particular matter. In fact, if you look at this, and we're going to put that on the screen right now, this what happened in January 2023, this leadership change in parliament that caused a snare, not just in the NDC, but across the country. As to exactly what is going on, Johnson Esiedunketia says this was a masterstroke for him, that from his own analysis and diagnosis of the elements leading into election 2024, he, together with the leadership of the party, had to take a critical decision. And that decision was to change the leadership of parliament going into that election. In fact, members of parliament themselves were divided about that decision that was taken. Because already the leadership then, I'm talking about Haruna Idrisu, James Lucha-Vegi, Mohamed Muntaka Mubarak, they all had their influences on the minority then. The representation numerically was quite insignificant because it was just one person differentiating the two. Talking about the majority and the minority. So they had blocks within the minority. I'm talking about these two, Haruna Idrisu and Mohamed Muntaka Mubarak. So it was understandable that there'll be that reaction. Johnson is using NDC to win the elections in 2024. Well, whether you agree or not, that's the mindset and the view of the chairman of the party. And this is the explanation that he gave. Take a look.
6: Haruna has been my brother. We have worked together. In fact, when I made him the minority leader, there were people in the party who were attacking me. That he has made his friend and boy minority leader. There are better people who could be chosen. So who should be the minority? We got over that time.
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6: And I said that we have to change the forward line of parliament. Otherwise, it will be difficult for us to win election. President Mahama disagreed with me. But I said that, look, you have elected me as chairman of this party. I am the coach of the party going into the election. So let me make the changes that will win us the election. Since I made that change, I say, my brother Haruna, sit somewhere. The other guy,

Let people come, new people come, and you sit on the bench and watch. I am a coach, and I must watch how our opponents are playing, so that I also arrange my things for us to be able to win. When we did the arrangement, we went into the election. The victory that NDC got in 2024, have you seen any such victory in Ghana since the beginning of the Fourth Republic?

0: That statement, this explanation by Johnson Isiedu Nketiah, also got a response somewhat. You know, that statement that Haruna Iddrisu, the now education minister, made at a function to refer to as some thank you tour, which he says is not the original one. Take a look at this.
1: I recall when President came on his thank you tour, not the other thank you tour, the proper thank you tour of President Mahama. Proper thank you tour of President Mahama.
2: As President Flagbella.
1: What cannot be said, Mr. President, you can say it. The proper thank you of President Mahama. Not the Ketty Razor one. Not the Ketty Razor one.
0: Well, for the many who are watching how things are playing out now, a number of them, in fact, involved in at least two out of the many involved in that leadership change then, have found themselves in a poll that Musa Dankwa has been putting out, that according to him and information that he is speaking, these persons are nursing flag-bearer ambitions. And so for the men who are watching things play out, they point to this leadership change as the root of some of the tensions we're seeing playing out

0: speaking to his appointees who are nursing flag bearers speaking, but then he's also captured in there as well. What's the consequence? What's the danger in what we are seeing now playing out? Musa Danko, I'm going to start off with you. Musa Danko, if you can kindly join me in here. Thank you very much for joining us. The last time when we did this, I wanted to understand what exactly goes into your polls. And that's going to be an exercise we'll undertake. Oh, forgive me, there's a little malfunction with the screen. We'll check it shortly. But welcome. It's good to have you.
1: Good to be here again.
0: I see. So, but why are you doing this? I mean, we're pointing to you as being the problem for what is happening in government now. Now, you've captured some people on the poll that you have been conducting. None of them has come out to publicly say that they want to be flag bearer of the NDC. So how did they appear on your poll? Why are you doing this? Why are you causing this confusion?
1: I think people should appreciate the work of pollsters. Pollsters are not an arm of the government or an arm of a political party. Pollsters are there to gauge public sentiment and bring out what the public think. Many places in the world where democracy is working, opinion polls are conducted every day in some cases. Indeed, if you go to the United States, they have daily tracking poll. Not 90 days tracking pool, daily tracking pool. We have not done daily tracking pool. Mm-hmm. We've done quarterly tracking pool. And where the situation demands, we do a snapshot poll to understand the views of the people. The value of doing this poll is that, look, every person who has interest in contesting usually would commission a study for themselves to see their chances, where they lie in public perception and where they lie in delegate perception. Mm-hmm. That early testing enables them to assess whether they are viable or not viable. If they are viable, then they will be making extra steps, putting extra measures in place to make sure that they manifest what they want to do. Mm-hmm. If they are not, then quietly they go under. When you have a long list of people vying to lead a party, it is because they have not been aided by any public opinion poll to see where people's level of sweetness level is.
0: I see.
1: Now, look, let me go back to 2007, when we had a long list of MPP contesting. Mm-hmm. If they had the benefit of what we are doing today, that wouldn't have happened.
0: Like an opinion poll?
1: So opinion poll gives you an early snapshot of people's mindset. And that it helps you to frame your decision as to whether to go or not to go. And what we are doing is just seeking people's opinion, delegate, was to see who they might vote for if election was held today. And opinion polls are not projections into the future. Mm-hmm. It is today's affair, mm-hmm. not the future. And that's what the question is. Who would you vote for if there was an election today?
0: I see, but then the fundamental question I'm asking is, mm-hmm. how did you come up with this list of people? So you have the finance minister, Dr. Kasiel Fofosin, you have Haruna Idrisu, the education minister, you have at some point, Dr. Blacko was there somewhere, and then you have the chief of staff, you have the vice president. I mean, these are key people within the NDC, and you put them in the poll. How did you come up with those names?
1: First, we went through the NDC big shots. Mm-hmm. The guys in NDC who could contest to lead the NDC. That's the first step. Mm-hmm. So the list was a very tall list. Potential candidates for the race. And as time goes on, some of them, they didn't get enough, or they were not getting enough votes. Mm-hmm. For us to keep them in the race.
0: Right.
1: So we then settle on the top five or top candidates who are doing at least 10% or at some point 5%. Mm-hmm. So if you are not doing 5%, your name is taken out. So what you see is a pruning of many, many lists, including Spio Gabras and those who in the past had contested before and everybody. Mm-hmm. And these are the people the NDC could present at any point in time.
0: If you say these are the people the NDC could present, what do you mean?
1: It means that within the hierarchy of NDC, we don't see anybody

0: out of that block.
1: 92.
0: You don't see anybody. 7. Out of the 24 people, who else have we left out? That's the question.
2: How is that possible? I mean, why do you say you don't see anybody?
0: Because the list is very exhaustive.
2: Uh-huh.
0: Both people who have in the past contested, those who have done so in recent times, and those who are in position to contest.
2: Right.
0: And that's the reality on the ground. So, I prefer this person. We even went to the delegates and gave them a chance to tell us who they will vote for. And based on that, remember we had 29% and some 19%. They gave us the top five. Delegates, top five. And the top five were the finance minister, the chairman of the party, Asiedu Nketiah, Julius Debra, Jenan Opoku, and Harun Edrisu. These who were getting at least 5%. Everybody else was doing less than 1%. And there's no point carrying 1% candidates to the next level of polling.
2: I see. But so then I just wanted to understand the methodology of sieving the over 20 to the
0: top five that we have.
2: So you have this now.
0: Yes.
2: Right? Let's come back to the studio and take a look at this. Now Zebra, Professor Anana, you know, Poku Ajiman, who at some point was not on your poll.
0: Yes. Not in the delegate, was the one in public. This is a delegate poll. So let's be clear.
2: So you spoke to delegates?
0: These are delegate polls.
2: How do you know that the people you spoke to are delegates of the NDC?
0: Oh, you have their names, where they vote, their phone numbers.
2: They have the delegates' phone numbers?
0: Yes.
2: NDC delegates?
0: Yes.
2: And you call them?
0: Yes.
2: And they tell you who they are going to?
0: What we did in the first one was what we call unprompted recall. We didn't give them any name to choose from. Who would you want to lead NDC? And they mentioned the names. When they mentioned the names, we ticked. Unprompted. Nobody was giving any name.
2: Delegates of
0: yes.
2: phone numbers.
0: Yes.
2: Where did you get it from?
0: Oh. We are the research company. We have that of MPP and that of NDC.
2: I see.
0: Yes. And some of the people who were contesting last time election gave us data. But that data has not changed now.
2: Right.
0: So it doesn't have to be these guys. We had the data last time.
2: And you say that per the methodology you employed.
0: Yes.
2: All things being equal. I mean, over 20 people you put in a poll.
0: Yes. In fact, there were 24.
2: And
0: the names that were mentioned by delegates were these ones who got at least 5%.
2: And you sieved them through to the six or seven.
0: The delegates sieved them. We didn't see them. because I didn't give anybody 1%. When you are called, we tick. So we didn't aggregate how many people have called Asiedu Nketiah as a percentage of the total response you had. How many had mentioned Julius Debra? How many had mentioned Aaron Disu? And that is the numbers you see here. 12%, 8%, 5%, 6%, 28%, and 5%.
2: And the delegates told you that?
0: Yes, yes.
2: So how about if anybody else emerges out of this? What would that say about your poll?
0: No, a poll is at a point in time.
2: Okay.
0: If somebody comes in, I want to contest, we'll bring that person in. You run the poll, whether he gets 1% or 10%, it's up to the delegate to say. This is not predictions. This is what they told us at the time we spoke to them. And in fact, when you check the second poll, the week after, the numbers changed.
2: So this is it.
0: So the second week, we went back to the delegate and said to them that, look, in the first week we spoke to you, you gave us these top names. And these names have become what we call the top five. If the race is just between these five people, who would you prefer to lead NDC?
2: So how do you respond to those who are pointing at you for being the cause of this seeming confusion and the tension that we're seeing? Because none of these people have come out to say that they want to...
0: There is what we call hypothetical... These are hypothetical races. In polling, it's called hypothetical races. When the time comes and people file nomination, those who don't file will not have their names repeated. They'll be taken out.
2: So what's the importance of this exercise?
0: It is hypothetical. You see those who are viable and those who may not be viable. And also it enables these people to know where they stand in the eyes of the public and again in the eyes of the delegate they prefer. And you must know who the public prefer and must know who the delegates prefer. And those differences are very important.
2: Well, Andre Japa Mesa is joining us. He's a former member of parliament, a former minister, a couple of portfolios. He served this country in many capacities. But today, he's joining us as a member of the MPP, proud one at that, and a private legal practitioner as well.

0: lawyer Andre Japamesa. Good morning.
1: Morning, my brother.
0: Welcome.
1: Thank you.
0: Fantastic. Now, let me start off with Lawyer Kofi Bento on this. And I'm sure you've had the conversation prior to today because of something that happened yesterday regarding some

0: what he's doing is a very useful thing. Like he said, in other places, the candidates themselves will commission these kinds of studies to just assess themselves. And in his situation, you find somebody who is a consummate professional, has proven himself with his own resources, is going ahead to do these things. And he's basically giving free consulting to these candidates, which I think they should take, you know, seriously. So it's normal, it's to be expected, it is proper, you know, in a developing democracy like ours, these things should be encouraged. The other thing, and that's the more political position, is that I heard Chief Esiedu Nketiah saying that, oh, the shuffle that he did in parliament is why they got the win that they got. It's not true.
1: It's not true?
0: Oh, please.
1: You disagree with the chairman of the party?
0: The chairman, what is that shuffle he did was his political maneuvering for his own future.
1: Really?
0: And the outcome of that election had very little to do with that parliamentary shuffle. Okay? Mm-hmm. If you speak to people about why they voted the way they voted and all those kind of things, the parliamentary reshuffling by Chief Esiedu Nketiah doesn't feature at all. Okay. But look, he's done what he has to do as a consummate politician. And I always say that Esiedu Nketiah is one of the sharpest and most underestimated politicians in Ghana. Okay. So he's doing his politics. Now come to the sampling, whatever it is. What Musa Dafa has done is the right thing to do. You ask people unprompted, who comes to mind? Marketing people, we call it top of mind awareness. All right. Mm-hmm. Now, there are some people who are hoping to get in the race. When you realize that nobody is thinking about you in that sense, then you know that you have to do something wild or get out. All right. And then there are some people who actually are peaking before time. All right. They themselves may not even intend to come at this time. But there's a way the people can move you to do things that if you don't have good advices, you will make mistakes. Okay, I have said elsewhere, I think even publicly, there are two people in NDC today who, if they were standing for president, I will vote for them.
1: Who are those?
0: I won't tell you. It's in that list. The other one is not even running.
1: I see. One of them is here.
0: Is in this list, yes. The other one is not running. I mean, the only person I will vote for above all those people is Dr. Bawumia, because he's heads and shoulders above all of them. But to be frank, they have such good candidates. Why I'm making the point is, even one of the people, in fact, my first choice, who I would have said is the best person to run for NDC, is not even in this list.
1: Really?
0: Because I think he has to buy his time and pick at the right time. And there are people in this list who are picking before time, and there will be conflicts. The point I'm making is that this is politics.
1: And you don't want to mention who this person is.
0: Why should I do that?
1: You want to keep the public in suspense.
0: I know what this means, and I'm not going to do it. I'm simply letting you know that everybody has their preference, and I don't know how many people are thinking like me. If I mention that person, you'll be surprised. Many people agree with me, but I won't. I'm simply saying this is why Musa exists.
1: But that is the more reason why others also raise questions about Musa Dankwa's work. Because, you see, I asked him a question about how he came up with this list. Mm-hmm. He says he put over 24 people in a pool.
2: Mm-hmm.
1: He went back to delegates, you know, did their own sieving, and then you come up with this final one. But you are saying the person that you, by your own observation, mm-hmm. is potent enough to lead the NDC. Mm-hmm. It's not even in this list.
0: No.
1: What does that tell you?
0: I will prefer to be president. Who, if was running, and Dr. Bawumia were not running, I'll vote for.
1: Mm.
0: You see? Now, that's a very nuanced situation. My preference. Okay? How many people are like me? And if Musa, for instance, came to me privately and I felt secure, I would tell him privately. Now, if many people say the same thing, then you realize that name pops up. Okay? So there are ways of eliciting some of these things. And I'm saying that even though I say I have that preference, I think also that that person's time has not come. Okay? And my own theory is that there is one person on this list whose time has not come. They are peaking before time. That's one. There is another person on this list who is pretentious. There's zero chance that he's going to be president, but he's going to run, okay? Because maybe other people are speaking to him. There's somebody too here who maybe has a lot of grassroots, support. People will mention his name. You'll be surprised how much people change from what they say to what they do inside the polling booth, all right? Mm-hmm. So many things are at play. And the thing is, a poll is a snapshot in time of what people's thinking is. It is by no means a direct

0: indicative of what the outcome will be. Check Hillary Clinton's election. On every poll, in every analysis, she was way ahead. And it was because people were not even confident to say what they would do. When they got into the polling booth, they did what they did.
1: Okay,
0: so me, I'm saying the NDC people should stop worrying Musa. In fact, he's doing them a big favor. Okay, all of us Ghanaians, MPP, everybody, you know, political, non-political, these things are indicators of where the nation is going. Sometimes, you may not even be that political, but like I said, some people here may be peaking before time. Some people here today have a zero chance, okay? When you see some of these things, it should force you to question yourself. Are these the people you want to lead the country? Elections have consequences. If maybe somebody here is so way off, but is popular, what we call a populist demagogue, okay? And you think that, no, you know something which should make this person disqualified or should not ever be president, then you become active to make sure that doesn't happen. Because elections have consequences. Some people have elected some people into their, you know, presidencies, and they are shredding their countries. So look, what Musa is doing is useful. Nobody should go after him. Musa, continue to do what you are doing. He himself will tell you that this is by no means an indication of who will win in the end. And they are what we call dark horses in politics. And what in America they call the October surprise. A dark horse can emerge from nowhere at a time that you are not even expecting and take over. October surprises. Some of the people here can be leading. And then 2 weeks to election, you find him in some crazy scandal and poof, he's gone. It happened in Canada in the very, very, very last election.
2: Mm-hmm.
0: The front runner who was deemed to have gone beyond, you know, the point of winning, like he was the winner, lost. I am very excited by it. Like I always say, any money, these are some of the things we double in. But when people like Musa come across and he's doing a better job specifically on this, we'll see the space to him. Just that he's not trying to steal some idea that we started.
2: Which is what?
0: The sentiment analysis. He's trying to steal our idea. You know, we won't fight you over it. If you do a better job, we will leave it to you.
3: It has to help me to validate what I'm seeing in the polls.
0: Oh, I understand. You and I understand. But you see, the thing with the money is that when we see space that is not properly dealt with,
2: mm-hmm.
0: we occupy it. We do that work. So energy analysis, whatever it is. But when people emerge who are more specific in that area, we kind of cede it to them. So Musa agrees that, yeah, we started sentiment analysis. When we started, we were insulted, as usual. But it was very, very interesting.
2: No, but because you have to take a little while, I want to stay a bit further with you and on you.
0: Yes.
2: And then also I'll go to the others. The consequence of what we are seeing here is some of the, you know, undercurrents that we're talking about.
0: Mm-hmm.
2: And then also the reported jostling of power, yes. And which resulted in some sabotage and so on, which some have also pointed to.
0: Yes.
2: You have the finance minister
0: mm-hmm.
2: serving in government
0: mm-hmm.
2: together with the vice president and the chief of staff,
0: yeah.
2: all captured in the poll.
0: Yeah.
2: None of them have come out to confirm or deny
0: mm-hmm.
2: that whatever is being said of them as having flag bearer ambitions is true or otherwise. Under normal circumstances, with what we saw yesterday
0: mm-hmm.
2: with the interministerial, you know, mm-hmm. salvos that were being fired at each other, you would have the chief of staff.
0: Mm-hmm.
2: At least as we've seen in previous instances, rein them in.
0: Yeah.
2: But in this instance, you have the chief of staff
0: in the
2: also captured as one of the many
1: FM 92.7 seeking to
2: be flag bearer.
0: Mm-hmm.
2: What's the danger or the consequence of a situation like this?
0: It is normal. This is a home match. All right. It's necessary. Primaries have this effect. Unfortunately, the negative effect is on the nation. It affects the coherence of government. It affects the performance of government. And it just happens the chief of staff is in the race, but he should have whipped them all in line and made sure his team was functioning. Now, seeing that he's in that space, it forced the vice president, if the president will hand her that role, to whip the rest of them in line. She is also in here. So right now, it falls to the president to do this work. He has to keep his team.

0: He has to make sure they are functioning at the highest levels, and he has to make the difficult decision of letting some people step aside, because no matter what English you use, you can't convince any serious political watcher that when you have presidential ambitions, you would be focused on your government work more than that. It doesn't happen. Everything you do is targeted at building your war chest, building a team, and your eye is on the final prize. So the work of real governance is secondary. Nobody should tell us differently. We've been here, we know what happens. So the effect is what it does in terms of the people's functioning in the state. And there are other things which are even worse. Mm-hmm. Okay, they build a war chest, for instance. When I talk about building a war chest, they suck out a lot of resources, some properly, some improperly, okay, just to make sure that they can finance their, you know, election. Sometimes they can handle it well. Most times they don't. And so it falls to the president. The president has been very quiet about this for many reasons. Usually they don't have to want to step in these things. But everybody knows also, at least getting to the end, people tend to know who they support. He's also a president who is leaving. He's thinking about his legacy. He became an elder statesman.
1: But this could have an impact on the legacy.
0: It will have an impact depending on how he responds to it. Okay, the first impact is he has to assess how it affects the function of his government and the execution of his own policies. But he also has to, you know, he has to think about what it does in terms of his personal relationship with some of these people, because they would have an effect on his legacy more or less. And therefore, he has to decide who stays in, who goes out, etc. Usually, they will do the talking behind the scenes. At this level, given where he is, he doesn't want to rock too many boats. He doesn't want to upset too many people. He will be like, you slug it out. It's like a father in the house. You see your kids quarreling. You've assessed the incident. Nobody will get hurt in this fight. Let them fight it out.
1: But you have just outlined the dangers of a situation like this. What would be the consequence of doing nothing? I mean, and leaving it to slug it out. As
0: consequence of doing nothing, a number of options are possible. It may resolve itself. So mark this, these names, eh? Most of them will drop out. I think just about two or so. I see a conflict in two of them. One of them is the godfather of the other. I don't see one of them fighting his godfather. I don't name names. But you see it at the end. One of those two will drop out. And I think the others will come to figure out that, look, it's not going to work. They will drop out. We'll be left with about max three or so. Okay. So it may resolve itself. It may also degenerate. Degeneration is where it doesn't really resolve itself in a nice, quiet, backdoor way. But it becomes an open fight, and you see people jostling for power and affecting each other negatively. A bit of it is what you saw Haruna Idrisu do. Okay, Haruna is a very fine gentleman. He's a very diplomatic and very respectful guy. Okay, he's one of my favorites in NDC. I'm not talking about the presidency I'm talking about. Okay, but what he did is what people do, okay, when they want to take pot shots. Okay, and I believe Haruna has a lot of respect for Esedu. I went after him. You know, a curtain raiser, what kind of thing? In a jocular way, laughing, that kind of thing. That can degenerate. Okay? Mm-hmm. That can degenerate to the point where you get insults and people actually sabotaging other people, okay, paying people to go after them, etc. It happens everywhere in Ghana, elsewhere, NPP, NDC, everything. Problem is, it doesn't degenerate to the point where it affects us. So you heard about the banter between the finance minister and the agriculture minister. These are policy issues. These are things that affect you and I. If two ministers are fighting, you know who is suffering? The people. Mm. Okay? So if they are paying the price, that's where the chief of staff has to step in. He's also fighting in this race. Vice president has to. He's also fighting in this race. It falls to the president. Maybe he is not doing anything about it. We, the people, are we going to suffer? What is the truth in what they are saying? Okay? Mm-hmm. Politics ends up in policy. All right?
1: Absolutely.
0: So these are the effects. It can resolve itself. It can degenerate. And we may end up suffering. But look, this is the path we have chosen. Democracy is a dialogue which allows citizens to make informed choices. This is the dialogue. This is the dialogue. I want to do it. No, this person wants to do it. This person is better than this person. Then we ask, why? Musa comes to explain. We are all thinking, okay? It's a messy process. It's like making sausage. When it's done, it's nice and smooth. But you don't want to see how it is done. You may lose appetite. Okay, and this path, everybody would like to stop it and say somebody should just pick one person and let him go and rule. And that is tyranny. It leads to worse outcome.

0: So what I want to tell people is that, look, however you are looking at this, whatever you are seeing, understand that this is the process we have chosen. It is a good process, okay, as long as there's no violence and whatever it is. Even insults happen, okay? We should learn to work with it. Don't attack Musa Dankwa if he tells you that in the polls you are not doing well. Musa is a truth teller, okay? And truth tellers have to make the hard decision of accepting risk. Opprobrium, that's insult, negative reaction, that kind of thing, and attack. You know what we've gone through in Imani in the past 20 years of this thing that we are doing. But if you choose to be a truth teller, it comes with the territory. Okay, mm-hmm. So look, this is what we have signed up for. It is a good thing. In the process, we get to know these people better. And we get to make very informed decisions going forward because they will lead this country later. And we will either benefit positively or negatively from it. So it's a good thing.
1: You see, and Dr. Asajoche, as you're bringing, it's the negative consequence of what Mr. Bento just diagnosed. In fact, a very detailed diagnosis is done. Because of the personalities captured in here and what should have been done, which the responsibility falls on them, but unfortunately they are kept, well, I say unfortunately, well, they find themselves
0: It happens.
1: In the pool that Musa Dankwa has put out.
2: Yeah, so that's why I wanted to ask Mr. Bentley a question. Mm. These two, the chief of staff and the vice president, is their inaction occasioned by the poll that he has done?
3: No.
2: Uh-huh. So if it is not the case, then certainly they must act. Because you see, the argument he put forth is that, well, they are in a fight. Mm-hmm. So they seem to have been what? Arm twisted. Mm-hmm. I don't think that is the case.
0: So let me just assess it a bit. So they have a job to do as chief of staff.
4: Okay.
0: But in this particular case, they are in the race. So according if the chief of staff tries to do anything...
2: According to Mr. Mm-hmm. Dankwa's polling, mm-hmm. not they themselves.
0: Yes.
2: You see, that is where the irony is.
0: Let me tell
2: so
0: you.
2: So if they have to crack the whip mm-hmm. by virtue of the constitutional powers that they have, mm-hmm. they should be able to do so.
0: Mm-hmm. There is something called realpolitik. Okay? What you're saying makes sense. As in, you have a job, do it.
2: Yes.
0: But the man is also a participant in the race. You can't be a referee and a player at the same time. So they won't do it. And if they want to do it, they'll have to step off. Otherwise, it's just unfair. So what you're saying, yes, it's true. He has a job as chief of staff. Yes. He has to wait them. The vice president, you know, she's very respected. But her name has been mentioned here. Now, let me tell you what can happen. Maybe Madam Vice President, please, this is just hypothetical. Mm. Maybe she is not interested, but people want her to run. Mm. Okay? There are many people like that. Now, if she realizes that, look, I'm not interested in going to run for this race, but people are calling my name, she will come out quickly and say, please, Musa, leave me out. All the people mentioning my name, please, I'm not going to go in. Then she gains what is called a moral high ground. With that, taking herself out of the race, she can now step in and whip them into line. But as long as she can speak, she hasn't spoken. Who are we to say that she's not interested? As long as the chief of staff can come and say tomorrow that, hey, I'm chief of staff, I'm interested in doing my job, and please, because of this ABC, I'm not out. I'm out. Okay. He can do that tomorrow. If he hasn't done that, that is indicative of the fact that he may be interested. To the extent that you are interested in competing with a minister who may become your president. People should not forget that these things lead to other things. The people contesting here,
4: 3 okay, FM, well, 92.7.
1: I believe they have not said they are contesting. They have not also denied what is happening here. Mm-hmm. You know, I just have to, yes.
0: Yeah, they have not. The people Musa says are the favorites to contest over here. Okay. And Musa has said that any of these people will beat Dr. Bawumia. I don't believe so.
1: Okay.
0: Okay. But if that happens, one of them will be president and the others will serve under him.
1: Absolutely.
0: And in this country, we've seen many times when people have, you know, gone head to head. Okay, you know that Akufo-Addo served under President Akufo. Okay, and so this is normal. Now, what would the relationship be like? Mm-hmm. So, to what my colleague here is saying, he's so very right. But the thing is, the real politic of it is that if any of them was not really interested, they would come out and say it. Then if they do, we know that, okay, the person becomes a referee, no longer a player. It changes the dynamic and then they can, you know, do the job of whipping them into line so the government can function properly. There's another option. Okay.
1: Which is what?
0: There are some presidents who will tell you that if you pick too early, I will clear you. Mm. If you don't stand well, one, even if you are going to run, I don't want to see you putting your presidential ambition above your ministerial duties.
1: Mm-hmm.
0: And if you do that, I will sack you. It's happened in this country before. Okay. So the president himself can say, hey, you guys, focus on this work. Until this period, I don't want to be hearing all these things. If Musa Dankwa says that, people say, go and issue a statement. He can actually do that. They say, I'll give you 2 weeks. If you don't issue a statement, resign. If you don't resign, I'll sack you. All these are possible.
1: Mm-hmm.
0: So my brother, if they don't do it, we have to interpret that there's a different reason why they don't do it. They want this state of affairs. As for Musa, they should leave him out. The man hasn't done
1: well, but the Council of Elders of the party met the mm-hmm. president mm-hmm. last 2 weeks, Friday.
0: Mm-hmm.
1: There was a statement that was issued.
0: Mm-hmm.
1: Capturing what you said the president should say.
0: Mm-hmm.
1: But then again, you know, it hasn't done much. Would you expect that the president would be the one to beyond the statement that has been issued by the Council of Elders of the NDC,
0: uh-huh.
1: come out to also speak to these people?
0: Would I expect? No, I'm expecting something. But, you know, let me say something which is, I'm not sure how to come across. But when you come to a political system and you have, you know, things like Council of Elders, they are mostly ineffective. Real politics, power is in the hands. In Game of Thrones, they say power is power.
1: But that's where the challenge is, isn't it?
0: I'm coming. The point is, does the Council of Elders have influence on the president? And to what extent? They are all respectable people. But power is power. Okay? So, where any party, wherever it is, you know, councils of elders don't really have enough power to make real change. So they advise. And most of the time, they advise behind the scenes. Sometimes what they do is they signal what should be the proper position. So for instance, they'll come out and say, this and this and this and this should be done. This is what we want. Don't do this, don't do that. The party is signaling that as an institution, this is how we think, this is what we want things to be like. But it has no real effect in making sure that people operate in a certain way or it does not affect their conduct. It is the president who has real power. And it is he who can give instructions behind the scenes and say, hey, guys, those of you who are not running, next week, decide. Those of you who are running, it is your prerogative to run. But these are the rules. I don't want to see you give priority to your running. This is off camera. Okay?
1: Mm.
0: But when he issues that kind of thing, you see changes. Now, those who don't change, tomorrow you will hear reshuffle and they'll be out. So Council of Elders, yes, they are useful, etc. Nobody should put too much importance on what they say as in whether they can affect any change or not. The only person they can affect is the president advising him. And then the president can use his power to actually make real change.
1: Dr. Asantiyosri, you're making a point on this, what the consequence of doing nothing will be, in posing that question to Mr. Bento.
2: Yeah, the consequence of doing nothing. I see, the point is that the argument I was making is the fact that there are people who believe that Musa Dankwa's poll is a distraction. So you see,
0: it is,
2: if these polled individuals, right, find themselves inactive, as it were, then the implication is that government will be affected. But you have job to do.
1: Mm-hmm.
2: You understand, have job to do. But the irony too is that if you take a certain decision, if you are not careful, others will construe that to mean you are siding with this one or you are opposing with this one. That is a dilemma of the president. And it is definitely too early for the president to act in this instance. With the view
1: it's
2: of...
1: too early for the president to act, you say?
2: Oh, yes.
1: Why?
2: You see, whichever way you look at it, if he speaks, right, others will construe that as opposing this particular individual or favoring this particular individual. So he can decide to act. Now, you can see that the president has acted through, first of all, Dr. Callistus, right? The epistle that he put out.
1: You see the president's voice is
2: there.
1: In the article Dr. Callistus Mahama put out?
2: Certainly. The president's voice is there. And I see also, you see, when you listen to Mustafa Bande, for example, the deputy general secretary, mm-hmm. he also spoke. And in his view, if I sum up whatever he said, there is a disconnect between government and the party. Why is that the case?
4: 92.7.
2: Probably individual ambitions, right, are crisscrossing the main, you know, mandate of the government. Then you have Mr. Kwatio Fosu as well, also making a statement. Then comes the Council of Elders. I think that the Council of Elders stopped short at mentioning names, and I think that is very diplomatically correct. So if they go on, right, if there are further skirmishes within the party, as it were, in government, that will more or less militate against the performance of government, then certainly they may want to go a little further, you know, by either mentioning names or coming out with rules and regulations, as it were. So the point for me is that some of these things may have created some kind of internal problems.
1: Musa Dankwa's polls.
2: Yes, it may. Because if, for example, you see, I started mentioning sabotage, you know, undermining. And these things are real because politics is about taking advantage of the opportunity that comes your way. So if you think that this is your main opponent, assumedly, then certainly why wouldn't I do A, B, C, and D? But that is where it squarely falls in the purview of the president, that this is my government. If I feel that somebody is doing something untoward, that will affect my legacy, the actualization of my legacy. We need to see him acting. He doesn't have to say anything in the public space. He just have to act in terms of action. And whichever way you construe it, that is your own problem. Other than that, it is definitely going to affect motivation. You see, take for example, the Greek ministry is, in our part of the world, it's always the hub, the central hub that moves the economy, right? So if
4: 3FM, any decision 92.
2: That is taken 7. That has the intention of more or less, you know, sabotaging or undermining, then there's going to be a problem. That's where Mr. Bentel talks about the general, you know, affection, you know, the effect of that on, that's a policy kind of thing. It is going to affect you and I. So a decision ought to be taken. But the question too is...
1: That's why I was asking why you said that it's too early for the president to act. Because what you're saying now actually gives reason for the president to act early. If the consequence of this would impact all of us, if nothing is done.
2: Well, sometimes too, you just have to take a deep breath and then see how you can deal with that without creating instability. Whichever way you look at it, the finance ministry, a Greek ministry, they are equally important. Man must eat. So if, for example, we are seeing inflation rising a bit and then food inflation equally, then Ghanaians are going to complain. So we need to see that indeed, if exactly what is happening at the forefront of government is the case, then certain things must be done right. So if you saw what happened from yesterday up to today, the point is, why should there be a situation where we say that there has been certain releases when in natural fact, nothing of that sort has happened. And then there is a rebuttal. It creates instability. And I've seen a copy of a letter released by MUFA, right? Ministry of Food and Agriculture, you know, in a very diplomatic
1: response. Official. In the ministry.
2: Yes.
1: Not, is it the ministry or
2: the ministry
1: an official
2: itself.
1: In the ministry? Okay, don't worry.
2: Yeah.
1: Go ahead.
2: Yeah, so if you listen to, or if you have read that particular letter, it talks about goods and services. That's at the end of May. It's just 15% that has been released. And then Nkukonkitenkite is a farm to that project, 27.5%. Fertilizer and certified seed, 3%. National food and buffer stock, 0%. It is now that they are talking about the 200, you know, million, and so on and so forth. And so if you create a situation where those in the Agric ministry come under that kind of pressure, then certainly they are going to receive calls. Contractors that have executed certain projects, yes, of
1: course. Is this what you're talking about?
2: Yeah.
1: Okay, that's right. Okay, yeah. You go
2: so on. These are the projected in the budget figures.
1: But the actual,
2: but the actuals.
1: Okay.
2: Mm-hmm. But you see, in that particular video, the deputy finance minister made us understand that 85%
1: of this is of goods and services.
2: Goods and services.
1: Because when you check the budgetary allocations as well, it's consistent with what the deputy finance minister specific to goods and services, not the entire budget to the ministry. So those are two different things.
2: Yeah.
1: Yes.
2: But even that, you see, the percentage that has been released is not up to that kind of amount. Right. So for me, these things can easily be ironed out behind the scenes. It ought not to degenerate just because we think that some people have that kind of ambition. So we are assuming that they are what? You know, kicking against each other internally. It can easily be resolved.
1: Is it an assumption, or the symptoms we are seeing is a reflection of the reality undercurrent?
2: You see, the point is that none of these individuals, right, mm-hmm. is on the ticket that they are contesting.
1: But you
2: can't. So you see, these things are assumptions. They are just hypothetical. It mm-hmm. is, that's why I have the view that until I find a list that these five individuals are going to contest in the flag bearership race, these are mere assumptions.
1: So you question the usefulness of an exercise like this?
2: Obviously, he's doing his job. He needs to keep the audience also in mind, the electorate, to have certain things to read. So you may not be able to tell the motive, whether he also has an interest or not. You may not be able to tell.
1: Or do you have an interest?
3: It's very unfortunate for a doctor to say such a thing. We are a company. We have done this consistently since we were set up. MPP time and today. What interest do we have in the MPP time?
2: I said may or may not. I didn't say you have.
3: Look.
2: So your answer will be a bit...
3: We choose words carefully in this context. Mm. We are posters. Look, as a risk, I don't know. If you wait until the floodgates are open, what is the effect of that? We have given people chance to call us.

0: I think that you have set your exams and you have set your questions and you are answering them in the way you want to do, to communicate something that is not there.
1: Rather,
0: the government, yes, this government is not in crisis. There's no power play. There's no turf war. And so, let me speak clearly so that you the media men, will appreciate this. Now, the executive secretary to the president spoke by issuing a letter like a whip, which was right. Not because people were going out of the way to go and campaign, but there was a certain sense of people trying to forget themselves, even CEOs. So he was just waking everybody up that please focus on your work. Because some agencies were getting into some activities that were not their core mandate. It was to straighten everyone. And as the chief whip, I do it in Parliament. 92.7. Now, you, the media, latched onto that and said, oh, it's because people have flagged their ambitions. And you strung that out.
1: No, but what are you saying is the media?
0: Please.
1: We see the evidence of it play out anyway.
0: Can I finish? Yes. You guys have run to town with this, and I'm trying to tell you that it is non-existent. You have actually petered the work of the national chairman. And the national chairman has been doing this work even as general secretary. He was general secretary for 17 years. Please, after every elections, he went around to thank the people, even when we lost. 2016, he did it. If you recall, the president, then flag bearer, who we lost, 2016, we went around and thanked the people. The general secretary actually went around, thanked the people, and promised that an audit will be done, a search will be done into why we lost. So the Kwesi-Boutwe team was put together to do a certain search into our performance. And a report was generated. It was spearheaded by the general secretary at the time. He subsequently became the chairman. When we lost the 2020 elections narrowly, he actually, as part of the message of hope, when he came around was that the president also came around, the flag bearer. He went around, he did his thank you talk, but the general again came around and told the people that, yes, and he actually said that we actually won parliament, but some seats were taken away from us last minute. So people shouldn't lose hope, and that in 2024, we will have to work together so well that the results will be beyond 3FM, doubt.
2: 92.7.
0: And everybody believed him. And we kept ourselves together and worked. And delivered indeed, according to his promise in 2021, in 2024. But here the media saying that his thank you tour amounted to the fact that he has a flag bearer ambition, so he's going around doing campaign.
1: Is it the media saying?
0: Please, can I finish?
1: No, but the reason can why I, you are can pointing I, can I, to the
0: let
1: media
0: me finish,
1: and
0: please,
1: it's
0: please.
1: Not the media saying
0: please.
1: So.
0: Please, but who is saying it? You are setting the agenda.
1: Why are you not referencing what is on the board?
0: Can I finish? Let me finish. And I'll come to Musa Dankwa. Musa Dankwa is also in the media, is it not? So let me finish. So the chairman's going around is something he does as a matter of course, as part of his work. So it has nothing to do with flag bearer ambition, if any, because he hasn't declared anywhere that he wants to run. You are making the suggestions, the insinuating, and try to knock heads together. Now, Musa Dankwa decides to do a poll, because like Bento said, this is a matter of course. And are you not happy that this happened in the NDC? In 1997, in 98, we were accused of sword road declaration.
3: You did it.
0: Yes. That because the old

0: my health professor knows hand. He picked a flag bearer for us, and therefore all the others who had opportunity or who were eligible to participate in a fair competition to elect a flag bearer, they were denied. This matter fested, leading to breakaway in the NDC. Today, the NDC is together. The sitting president will continue in office by constitutional stipulations. So it's a natural consequence that the party itself, even if people are not interested, the party must go out of its way to look for people to replace him. So these are natural consequences. But Musa decides to, okay, he looked through, he put this out. He said he sampled about 24 possible persons who may have the ambition of replacing His Excellency John Dramani Mahama as the flag bearer for purposes of 2028 elections. Then he sold them to a sample size of our delegates. So the sampling happened in a two-tier level. First, he chose the best out of the 24, or the powerful out of the 24, and dropped the rest. And then went to town among our delegates with the shortlisted five. Is it five or six?
1: About six.
0: Shortlisted.
1: He didn't choose. He says the delegates who chose.
0: No.
2: I see.
0: He sampled. No. I revised.
2: Okay.
0: So he selected the best five out of the 24.
2: No. The delegates rated the top five.
0: Good.
2: Not me.
0: Good. So let me hold on. First, or let me understand you. Did you go to that with all the 24?
2: Okay. It was top of mind survey.
0: Good.
2: No name will be mentioned.
0: I agree.
2: But we had all the names written somewhere.
0: Again, I agree.
2: When you mention, then we tick.
0: Again, I agree.
2: We don't give you any name.
0: Again, I agree.
2: So those who mentioned names that were not on 24,
0: yes,
2: they were still as others.
0: Okay. So let me speak my understanding of what you put up. My understanding is this. The first, out of the 24 that you put out, you pick the best performing five. Out of the 20.
2: If you say you pick, you're putting the burden on me.
0: No. Okay. So you settled on the best performing five out of the 20.
2: The delegates settled on the best performing five.
0: Yeah, no.
2: Take me out of it.
0: No, please.
2: No, don't personalize it.
0: I am not personalizing.
2: So that's you.
0: Can I finish?
1: Okay.
0: Let me finish, please. Because you are not displaying the other 19. You have decided not to display the other 19.
2: Let me interject quickly. There was a complete list of the candidates and what they got. Before we summarize to this, the list is in the report.
0: Okay. Then you didn't say that. So you should have said that the other 19 falls under the 5%. Then
1: of the others.
0: Yes. Then we are speaking in context. So out of the polls that he conducted, five emerged as best performing by the delegates. In terms of the answers they provided. So Musa then puts their performance in terms of the proportion and puts the results out. And then you, the media, are saying that the possibility of these people participating in the flag bearership race for week one, week two, if the elections were held today, this will be their performance. In terms of the sample size. Mm-hmm. Okay. And you are using it to suggest that this will have an impact on government. I haven't heard the chief of staff declare his intention to contest as a flag bearer, as the chief of staff. The vice president hasn't done that. So all the arguments and this long debate is based on the research done by Musa Nankwa. That is fine. But again, I'm telling you that any of the top performing five can lead the party. But it has no consequence on the suggestion that, for instance, yesterday, the issue between finance ministry and AGRIC. Because Eric Opoku is not in the top five. And I haven't heard anywhere.
3: It's about somebody.
0: We'll do it. I haven't heard anywhere that Eric Opoku, the Honorable Eric Opoku, wants to run for flag bearership. And the finance minister hasn't declared
1: anything. But he appeared on your polls.
0: Can I please?
1: No, I'm just saying. No, you haven't heard, but I'm only just saying that Musa Dankwa did. Rico Poco appear on
0: the he hasn't the other 19 that is under the other
2: 19 with the full report.
0: Okay,
2: have them.
0: Okay, he's there.
2: Yes.
0: Okay. So granted.
1: I see.
0: But to us, there's no acrimony between the finance minister and the agric minister. In fact, to the extent that you even trace it to the leadership change in parliament, when Haruna was our leader, I was arguably his right-hand man in terms of work on the floor. Because he actually brought me forward because of things like that. Every information, constitutional matters, everything. Now, when the change happened, I still worked closely with Atufosi. He maintained our relationship. And I again worked with them in Abuja and Amabua. Well, the people he changed, or the people the party changed, they were like my godfathers in parliament. They showed me the way around on the floor. And Najapa and I went there. The three some of us were like 7 or 8 boys. Hey, I use boys advisedly.
3: Well,
0: to always be on the floor and deal with matters. So they groomed us. In Muntaka, Haruna, Aveji. They're under their leadership. Yeah. They groomed us. But the same team, we supported Atu's leadership to be able to continue from where Haruna left off. And again, General's comments actually praised Muntaka and Haruna when they left office. In fact, in Ashanti region. But for Muntaka's work and intervention and abilities, we wouldn't have doubled our assist, but we doubled our assist in Ashanti region from 4 to 8. In the northern region, look at our performance in the northern zone. Haruna actually took charge of the northern zone during the elections. And these are matters of record. And General spoke eloquently to these matters, but the media have refused to focus on that positive aspect.
1: You heard what I played. It was a full compliment of.
0: So, no, but I mean the focus. Your focus so far has been on the earlier part when he was trying to justify. But in parliament, I didn't appoint myself as the chief whip. My boss, Honorable Ayaga, he didn't appoint himself as the majority leader. Everybody is appointed by the party. The caucus leadership in parliament is the party that determines. And if the parties come to a determination that there ought to be a change, how can you say you disagree? You must always, the party is bigger than all of us.
3: Yeah.
0: You know all these things. That is why, again, Haruna and Muntaka and Aveji, they were encouraged to support the new leadership and we work together. Now, Kofi said something that the change didn't have an impact.
1: There was no consequence.
0: But there was. 92.7. He himself alluded to it. And I remind him, when Apenyo Makin was, when there was some jostling, because I follow him, he made a point that Central Region will be key. Central region will be key. I recall that discussion because we do this nearly every weekend. So I remember that debate that Pebu was here. He was this way. I was here. And then there was another person. Okay. And we did that debate. So he did the permutation and said the belief is that flag by Ashiku, the running minister may go to Ashanti region. And if that is the case, then the majority leadership cannot stay in Ashanti. And therefore, Central region will be key. So Apenyo, he eulogized Apenyo and made the point that Apenyo should be capable of taking over because Central will be key. Okay. Because by then, we have chosen Atu to lead us. As the party NDC has chosen that too. So I was making the point that in order to neutralize Atu's influence in the Central region, it would be good for Apenyo because Central region will be key and his leadership and all will be key. So these things may not be a holistic, a holistic factor.
1: You had indicated that there's
0: but it's key. Now, why I think the leadership change was also key was because we came out more formidable. Because you saw the old leaders also supporting the new leadership. And so a lot of things that the MPP wanted to do, they couldn't do it. Because right. we were more resolute.
1: So your position was a consequence.
0: So my point is that it helped. 3FM, now, the releases by the finance ministry. Why I think that what happened yesterday was quite unfortunate. Because when the finance ministry, for instance, when they pay parliament, they will show us the evidence that, oh, they've done the releases. Mm-hmm. And you see the document. But it goes to controller. Controller have to mobilize resources in order to actually make the actual payments. It takes a bit of time because the taxes, they trickle in. As for finance, they've done their part. So when the finance ministry, for me, says that we've done these releases to Agric, amounting to 1.6 billion, amounting to about 85% of the budgetary allocations to the ministry, they actually spoke the truth. And they brought the documents to show. Now, Agric is saying, yes, that must have been done, but the actuals haven't come in. But we all know that it is controller a bit of time to make, but this ought not to have come out publicly. I don't think that, I agree that this isn't a matter that should have gone to town with. Or this is not what you do when you're in government.
1: But the Amenable point is as a symptom of the undercurrent that is ruling.
0: I think that it was a misjudgment on the part of my brother Hunto. Because the minister was not in town. When I checked, Eric was with the president on an official tour. Oh. Do you understand? The president left the UK and is on an official tour in Belarus. But
1: those who point to this as a symptom of what you are living in denial of.
0: I am. What is the denial?
1: That if. What was the reason for the secretary to the president's article?
0: That was earlier on. That was to call all appointees into check. Some appointees were losing focus. Some appointees were losing focus, honestly. So that's why I made the point that it was not about flag bearers race. It was about the general appointees, DCs, government appointees, those even chairing boards and all that. So it was a general call to order. Now, you are making the point that what now I wish you could find out whether what the finance ministry put out was inaccurate. It was accurate. So the question you all should ask is, why did controller delay in making the releases? And we know the bureaucracy involved in that. So I think that as a government, we are guided. All our appointees are also guided. If you're a media liaison, I don't think that you should be running to town with information that you may not have the full facts about. So,
1: okay,
0: I would leave it here.
1: Dr. Sajaj, you want to ask? Mr. Danko, I want to leave off.
3: The last question
1: has left us as well.
3: From the time that my brother started, I think from last 2 years, at the end of the elections.
1: Mm-hmm.
3: So the first one that he came up with, we had Professor Nana Jane Opokojuan on top. And then, unfortunately, she fell ill. Then the next thing that came, you had Haruna leading. And then later on, we had Dr. Atu Forsen. And then we have Mr. Asiedu Nkatia. And then it's

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1: On the outcome of the polls. And for me, that is just it. But I'm really surprised that my brother, Dafia Mapor, this morning, who strenuously is seeking to delink the polling from what is actually happening on the ground. Because if the polling had no bearing whatsoever on happenings in government, the lamentations of the executive secretary of the president would have been completely unwarranted. But you read the text of what the executive secretary of the president put out only a month ago, May 5th, 2026. It tells you that indeed the center cannot hold. And that our friends in government really have a lot to deal with on their hands. I'm really surprised that the president, even though he's a lame duck president, is demonstrating he's not contesting any future elections.
2: We know the meaning of the
1: please. In fact, as far as I'm concerned, he is demonstrating impotence.
2: You will say that without necessarily actually using that particular expression.
1: That he's a lame duck president. But what's a lame duck president? What's the meaning of a lame duck presidency? That somebody whose term is coming to an end and has no future election to contest.
3: That's not a lame duck.
1: So what is a lame duck? What is a lame duck? What is a lame duck? But exactly my understanding is what I put out.
3: You
1: see,
3: what I'm saying.
4: When you become lame, obviously it means you cannot perform.
3: Why?
1: But of course, that's my worry. Because 1 year, 6 months into the administration, if the executive secretary has cause to put out this letter, then I'm worried. It clearly demonstrates a government that is not in control of its appointees.
2: Is that what you see happening?
1: Precisely. Because otherwise, why would the executive secretary say there's quite danger that something creeps to political not? Please, if you look at the actual text, okay, as reported by Herald, the executive secretary, President John Dramani Mahama, issued a stern caution to government appointees and party figures nursing ambitions to lead the National Democratic Congress, urging them to step aside if their political aspiration threaten to undermine their current responsibilities and the mandate of the administration. It is clear to me that they have seen that the actions of some appointees is undermining the agenda of the government. Why are they not acting on those?
3: Please.
1: When you were speaking up here,
3: yes,
1: allow me to make my point. Let me say this.
2: I will come to you.
3: The executive secretary was only amplifying the guidelines put out by the party earlier.
1: And that's even more worrying. That if the executive secretary, having observed the actions of the appointees of the president to be undermining the mandate of the government, can only lament by writing letters and putting out in the Daily Graphic and not acting, then I'm worried. Because I would have expected that the president, if he was in control, would crack the whip and bring his appointees in line. But it seems to me that everybody is on the frolic of his own. To the extent that we saw the kinds of exchange that we saw yesterday in the media, I was completely scandalized that you have two ministries, two important ministries, bantering on social media, and you say that the president is in control. Look, it's the Ghanaian taxpayer that is suffering from the inaction of the government. You recall, not too long ago, a chief executive made the disparaging statement

0: against one of these religious heads in our country, what was the response of the government? After 1 year after the publication of the code of conduct, the chief of staff's response was to go and stand in church and cry. What does it tell you? They are either crying for the actions of the appointees of a government that is in control. Is that what you expect of a government that is in control of its appointees? To the extent that it is degenerated to the point where the Ministry of Finance is making statements that official rebuttal is being issued by the Ministry of Agric to counter the statement that the Ministry of Finance has issued. We are in deep trouble. And let nobody blame the media or Musa Dankwa for the work that he is doing. The undercurrents are real, to the extent that the executive secretary of the president himself and people in the Jubilee House are commenting on these matters in public. How do you blame the media as the ones setting in the agenda? We saw the exchange between the party chairman and the response from Harun Edrusu. We all saw it on tape. You don't have the clip in this your studio.
1: Oh, we played it
0: before. You played it before I got here. So why are we tickling ourselves? Rather than calling on the government to put its foot down and ensure there's sanity in governance, we are sitting here blaming the media for setting an agenda. How is the comments that Honorable, the chairman of the NDC made and the response by Honorable Harun Edrusu an agenda of the media? How is the exchange between the finance and agri ministry the agenda of the media? How is the lamentations and the crying of the chief of staff and the executive secretary of the president media agenda? These are the realities of your government. And if you are not worried as the chief whip of this government, then I'm sorry for you. But I'm not surprised. The kinds of things that is going to happen, these are early signs within the NDC. And Ghanaians should brace themselves that the people that they elected to manage their affairs are rather focused on pursuing their personal agenda. And that's the reality of this administration as we see it and as it's playing out in the public space.
1: Well, you wanted to quickly. Musa Dankwa will have to leave us. I have to discharge you. Okay. And so, when should we expect another one next?
2: In the next 2 weeks.
1: In the next 2 weeks?
2: Yes.
1: You are bringing out something.
2: The national tracking poll, the one that comes every 90 days.
1: On the NDC?
2: Everybody. This whole governance issue and everything.
1: Right. And that would still include this.
2: Nothing has been excluded.
1: We include this.
2: Nothing has been excluded.
1: Okay. 2 weeks.
2: 2 weeks time.
1: I'll see you in 2 weeks.
2: See you in 2 weeks.
1: Perfect. Thank you for coming.
2: My pleasure.
3: Okay. Yes, number one, I can share in a Japan space. He's looking for something to hang on.
0: Oh, serious man.
3: He's not getting anything. So he's focusing on a storm in a teacup.
0: Let's all hope so.
3: Yes, a Japan says, hey, we are not, this government is not in crisis. And I want to assure him. And you see, like I said, it's a natural consequence. Ejapa time was when 17 persons came up out of your party to succeed President Kufuor. Mm-hmm. Time was. These are healthy occurrences in a democracy. But your point that people are hankering over their flag bearership ambitions and therefore abandoning governance and all that, I'm saying is inaccurate. The persons that have been highlighted, none have so far declared their flag bearer ambitions publicly, and therefore have marshaled resources and time and energy pursuing so. Third, I insist, and you can make that connection, I insist that the letter from the executive secretary indicating generally to appointees and those who have flag bearer ambitions to resign was actually amplifying the guidelines put out by the NDC for its internal elections. Because the general secretary, if you recall, as part of the guidelines has indicated to the extent that even party officers who want to seek re-election, they should resign their positions in government. That's the first layer.

0: any person who wants to, a government appointee, if you want to, if you are interested in, if you are interested in contesting for any position within the party, right, at all the levels, you must resign 6 months to the elections.
1: Right.
0: Now, if the executive secretary amplifies this in a letter to appointees, and specifically maybe highlighting on flag bearership, I think it's in order. If you have an ambition, by all means, go and pursue it so that somebody else come who is not interested in becoming a flag bearer can be appointed to fill. I mean, there can be no healthier call than this in terms of the governor. But he wants to put, he wants to mischievously twist this and say that government is in crisis. This government is very healthy. We are focused. We are delivering on our mandate. We just delivered a major legislation reforming legal education. And I think that's my senior advisor should be happy about that. We just delivered other legislations. So my senior brother Ejapa, calm down. Your BP level shouldn't rise at all. We are healthy, we are fine. And so we want the people to continue to support. The people they elected to serve them are serving them to the best of their abilities. And it's reflecting in the results, in the statistics that are being put out. Today, inflation is below 4%.
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0: CD has stabilized. The economy is blossoming. And that is about bread and butter. So this attempt by Ejapa to suggest that there's something untoward, there's an implosion, is absolutely false. Thank you.
3: Right. Thank you very much. And I'm rounding up on this matter. Yeah. And in fact, my attention was drawn to the definition of that expression of a lame duck. It doesn't even fit into the context you wanted to use it. I think you would want to...
4: It's like not functioning.
0: No.
3: Wait.
0: He knows.
3: An elected official who is approaching the end of the attempt. Yeah. Especially after a successor has already been elected. Even in this context, we want to remember that. Because you said...
4: You said functioning.
5: But that's exactly what is playing out. Because if the president was functioning, I don't see how his executive secretary is lamenting when he has the stick, he has the whip to crack.
4: Well, I agree. Yes, but the point is that the president cannot just crack the whip. It must be some stages. You are government.
5: Infringes on the code of conduct. You don't take punitive action.
0: Yes, but that's
5: a different argument.
0: But that's a different argument.
5: Chief of staff.
0: That's a different argument.
5: What do you mean by it's a different argument?
0: It's a different argument.
5: So I'm saying
0: now you are saying that
5: from where
0: the executive secretary calling others who may not be focused on their job to order means that the president himself is decoupled, detached, he has no idea.
5: Because if he wasn't a worry,
0: but I will tell you that the executive secretary speaks and acts on behalf of the president.
5: I agree.
3: So this is essentially the voice of the president through the executive secretary. This one.
5: Mm. Why would the president lament?
3: There's
5: rather than acting and calling
0: his
5: appointees to order.
3: There's a quiet danger.
0: It's a general
5: director. His Excellency,
3: and we'll put it on the
5: screen. Issue the directive that anybody who is interested in contesting the presidency after him should resign.
3: I'm saying,
0: they give a time frame.
3: Not with noise, but with whispers. It begins subtly like a conversation here, a suggestion there. Barely a year and a half into this mandate, it is so sobering to reflect on how quickly attention can drift. Conversation, subtle as it may be, in some quarters, foundations of recovery have even been firmly laid.
0: Thank you.
4: That's the economy.
0: Where's choosing carefully?
3: Within the NDC, the internal democratic journey is itself incomplete.
0: Thank you.
3: At the most basic level, the branch, the party has yet to renew its structures through elections.
5: Precisely. So he is worried.
0: He's not worried.
5: People are jumping the gun.
3: Hold on. From there,
5: and putting themselves
3: we'll, we'll,

0: We live in this Accra.
1: You have nothing to hang on.
0: Exactly,
1: so you are looking.
0: What is happening?
1: You are looking for trouble where there's
0: a leadership struggle that is rearing its head.
1: Leadership struggle between amongst who and between who.
0: By the executive secretary, that if you guys won't put aside your personal ambition for the common good of delivering on the mandate that was given to us as a party, then we are in for trouble.
1: Thank you.
0: Exactly what the man is saying.
1: Now, Ejapa, did you listen to the president when he was sworn in for the second time? No, in fact, actually for the third time, because the president completed President Mills' term, right?
2: Mm.
1: For the third time.
3: Thank you very much.
1: On January 6th, he do a general caution such as this.
0: He was sworn in on January 7th.
1: Now, he do a general caution and said that this mandate is to reset the entire nation and that whoever doesn't believe in it shouldn't come in. Anybody who's on board should be focused right from the beginning to the end.
0: But at that time, he didn't make his appointment.
1: No, yes.
0: But so when he made his appointment, through his executive secretary.
1: You see, Ejapa,
0: I'm not happy with the way some of you are behaving.
1: It takes a good leader. It takes a good leader.
0: It doesn't take...
3: Gentlemen,
1: Ejapa, it takes a good leader to...
0: To do what?
1: To renew...
0: To lament?
1: No, to renew...
0: Has a power?
1: To renew...
0: To do what is needed?
1: To renew focus...
0: To lament?
1: In people after 18 months.
3: No, it's not lamentation. None of you has been heard. None of you. Thank you. It's some 13 minutes after 9. We're live as well on 3FM 92.7.
1: Oh, my.
3: Also on TV3 Ghana on Facebook. Also on the Voice of London Radio. Cop from Voice of America, VOA, says, Alfred, the chief executive of any entity cannot be declared in that particular context if a replacement hasn't been chosen, elected, or nominated yet. But
4: 3FM,
3: the latter part of the definition of who a lame duck is fits into the context of a Japanese expression. So he's partly right, you see. I equally believe Honorable Dafyanpo is struggling to defend or ward off the ongoings in their party and government. Thus, what happens when the storm hits one's household? We should not wait for the crisis to hit. These conversations this morning is important and instructive and timely because of what is already brewing and also being played out in many ways. Thank you. This one's from Mansa Musa from the Voice of London Radio, says, Alfred, this morning Ejapa, Mesa has hit the nail right on the head. There isn't a single sentence in his lamentations that I disagree with. The executive secretary's public caution has not arrived out of a vacuum. His caution highlights undercurrent events. Let's call a spade a spade. Good morning, you say, from Musa, Mansa Musa. Okay, this one also here says, what is Honorable Ejapa Mesa saying? We are seeing things play out, but these little troubles in which we are today is far, far lesser than the troubles in which we went through under Nana Akufo-Addo's and Baumia's administration. Khalil from WA is saying that to you. This one here says, Honorable Dafyanpo is doing the work of Sergio Ramos this morning. Top defender. Just give time some time. Master Planner Junior. Policy Analyst Kintampo. This one here says, okay, Kotoka Courage
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3: in the Volta region. He's only sending greetings to you, Honorable Dafyanpo. Thank you very much. This one, Musa Abatwa says, ignore Bobo. You're talking about Ejapa Mesa, so we call him Bobo, because he's doing propaganda to score cheap political points. When it comes to who leads the NDC, we have a solid track record of choosing our leaders in accordance with our constitution and democratic principles. We are not going to be distracted by red herrings, propaganda, or unnecessary brouhaha. The status quo and due process will be respected. At the appropriate time, the delegates of the party will decide and select the right person to lead the party forward. This one here from

0: Mr. Kwame Asante says, good morning, Alfred. The conversation and the angles that you have brought to the matter at play is extremely important. This must stand exactly how Musa Dankwa came about this NDC delegates. You put out in quotes. What's important is we now know he has their numbers and he calls them. Beyond that as well, in terms of that part of your message wasn't clear. And then you put a dot, dot. I don't know if you wanted to add upon it, but the terminologies used in the polls sometimes have to be explained as well. I don't understand why you put 5% in a bar that explains others. Had it not been for Davia Mekwa asking what the others contain, we wouldn't have known that the others comprise of 19 other people who have been polled and are irrelevant to the six that we see their pictures on it. Also, we must all confront the issues as they play out. The symptoms that you have just exhibited this morning in your analysis, even before the conversation started, tells us all that there's one thing clear. The president must act and act decisively. You'll see. Thank you very much. Good morning. Indeed, science must not be devoid of morality and reason. Point is, Musa should have considered that we just emerged from an economic meltdown and now just taking a sigh of relief, and he decided to muddy or even threaten arrest. He could have waited for this work to be put out in 2027. You see. Thank you very much. Your message this morning, quite a number of them. I'll read them as we go on. Thank you. But we're live as well on 3FM 92.7, also on TV3 Ghana on Facebook. As I indicated, Kofi Bento had to leave at some point. So he's exhausted his points and then he left. Also, Musa Dankwa has left us. That leads us to our next issue. This week in Parliament, the Speaker came back from an official duty or trip on Monday and said, look, he's surprised at what happened in his absence, that this anti-LGBTQ plus bill was passed into law when he had given specific instructions. Let's take a listen to the speaker's surprise and then what's happening subsequently. But take a look.
1: The copious instruments and laws on human rights. Moreover, we have to go through all from the UN Charter to the African people's rights and what all. We have to go through all. Then we have also our development partners who have a lot of contributions to make. We have the United Nations coming in.
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1: Everything. We as Ghanaians also have to dig deeper into our cultures, our customs, our values before we came out with what was passed on Friday. And in fact, when it was passed on Friday, it was a surprise to me. Because I knew that they were going to start the consideration of the bill. And that was the instructions I left before I went to attend to other activities. It was Friday, and members wanted to go home early to their constituencies. No one were going to sit today. And so I knew they wouldn't have completed it. But all of a sudden, I read about this passage. I reacted, and later I saw on TV all the things that happened. And so this evening, I've asked the leaders to meet me in my office. So they will be here for us to go through it. This is such a critical bill that we believe there must be consensus. But it's not about passing bill. It's about implementing it and making sure that it benefits the people.

Subsequent to this, the Speaker made a statement on the floor of Parliament asking that Parliament reconsidered, or at least would consider, a reconsideration of other aspects of the bill that was passed by Parliament two Fridays ago. How is that possible? Well, Nelson Ross Ndavimpo is majority chief. He was in Parliament when this bill was passed into law. And we'll find out from him, because the Speaker says he was going to have a meeting with the leadership. He was in that meeting with the Speaker. What exactly happened? What was the conclusion? But this is what the Speaker said.

0: Okay.
1: And it wasn't on the order paper for the Thursday. Right. So we actually went to consideration, but it had to be deferred to Friday. And when you are considering, when at consideration, when the amendments are not many and they are not contentious, they are done expressly. Because then they are not contentious. If these are amendments sponsored by the committee, they are expressly done because debates often do not arise. So you take them quickly.
2: 92.7.
1: The only one that generated the contention was in respect of clause 9, which were the 8 advertised proposed amendments, 8 of them. Mm-hmm. Now, at plenary, the opposition was such that it was abandoned. So the Honorable Dr. Yawedu Chum and then the Honorable Mie, Yawedu Chum, former education minister, and Mie, my brother from... I've forgotten his constituency, but it's from
3: Odotobri.
1: Yes. So, Mie Odotobri?
3: Yeah, he Mie replaced.
4: I think it's
3: Tony Mie. Tony Mie is the one you're talking about. Yeah.
4: Yes.
3: It's not from the north. It's an Ashanti region MP.
1: No, not Mie.
4: There's Tony. Kabriu, there's Asafua, there's.
1: Okay, yes. Oh, okay. So, they made further. We call it further proposed amendments.
0: Mm-hmm.
1: So they said that 3 out of the 8 be dropped. So this further proposed amendment was supported by the vice chairman of the committee, the Honorable Ayaga himself, and then Honorable Suhini.
0: I see.
1: So then this new amendment became sponsored by these 5 members of parliament. And that was all we carried. What were these amendments? Not to criminalize the work of lawyers. If somebody is alleged to have been an LGBT operative or practitioner and is facing charges in court, a lawyer should be able to go defend. How do you expect that we criminalize the work of a lawyer? Such it will not even stand the test of constitutionality in any court.
5: If the murderers have counsel to represent them.
1: Good. Even if you go and execute somebody and you catch somebody with a human head dripping with blood, yes, the right one.
0: Well, that's part of the 31 amendment that the NPP says.
1: No, let me see. You see, the 31, the bill itself is a 19 clause bill. So how can you say they have introduced 31 amendments? You see, some of the amendments, you can have clause 1. You can have your amendment. Sometimes, you see, there's some...
0: All of that has diluted the...
1: It has not. So
0: effectiveness of the bill.
1: So I am... I'm demonstrating how this new legislation is actually better than what came to Parliament.
0: The first one?
1: Sorry?
0: The first one?
1: Not even the first one. The bill, as the sponsors have brought it. I'm telling you that the bill, as the sponsors brought it this time, this is a better version of what came.
0: What has been passed.
1: Yes, because you see, that's how Parliament is supposed to work. When you bring a bill, it's a proposal.
0: I see.
1: You can't say that the bill, the content of a bill that you bring to Parliament must never be touched or amended. Then what's the essence of bringing the bill for purposes of Parliament? The enactment is when the bill, the clauses in the bill are considered one after the other. And I want to make this point. So we also excluded or exempted the work of doctors. When somebody is engaged in this and decides to seek medical attention, a doctor's professional treatment of the person shouldn't be criminalized.
5: So was it the case that in the previous one, there was that criminalization?
1: No.
5: Or not on that sort existed?
1: No, we just referenced it to subject to the Constitution. Now, when it's subject to the Constitution, you must have to go and strung out what are the constitutional rights and freedoms to be able to do the subject to the Constitution. So the Honorable Mama Ayaga says that. Because in legislation, there must be clarity, because especially when you are creating penal legislation. There must be clarity as to what constitutes an
0: office. If all of this was good then, why did you not make those amendments in the first instance and you wanted Akufo-Addo to sign?
1: Now, let me tell you why. Because as for Parliament, when you bring legislation, and Tim Fojo was also part of the first one, did he oppose at the end of the day when we did consideration in respect of the bill that came before the 8th Parliament? What were his position on those

0: on those that were retained until passage.
1: From a perspective of cynicism, I was asking myself, so these committee members who are MPP, were they part in setting a trap for their president then?
0: No. If you recall, one of the issues, that was why we...
1: Didn't get my question.
0: No, I did.
1: It is in response to what Afed asked.
0: Uh-huh. Yes.
1: That Intim Fojo was part of the previous one. And he didn't see...
0: No. Perhaps they saw it. Mm. So if you recall, there's a video about Afed Omaki in 2024 lamenting that why should work of lawyers and those things be
1: exempted?
0: Appears to have been criminalized because in that legislation we said subject to the constitution, so it made it a bit laborious. So if you recall, that was why Richard Sky went to court to actually stop parliament from passing the legislation, and the Supreme Court on the 18th of December 2024 said no, you cannot stop parliament in its tracks in carrying out its legislative functions. You have to wait. So the action was premature, sort of. You ought to wait. When the legislation is enacted and assented to, that is when it becomes effective. Then you can attack it on grounds of
1: constitutionality.
2: But after that, 92.
0: You know, it's politics. The president refused to sign between 18th and 6th of January, 18th December and 6th of January. There was some time. But he just thought that he's had enough. Do you understand? So, upon hindsight, the Honorable Ayaga said no. If these were the concerns at the time, then let's do a better job and strung out the subject to the constitution clearly. So professionals, a journalist doing his work, trying to dispassionately.
3: Lawyers, journalists, doctors, researchers.
0: Thank you.
3: Public health organizations.
1: From liability.
0: Yes. Yes.
3: Then, yes, I mean, yes. These are,
0: yes, these ones. So initially there were eight. But like I said, those five members of parliament now sponsored these amendments.
3: I see.
0: To create these exemptions. And it was carried by the House. And then we made progress and concluded and dealt with the rest of the amendments, and we were done.
3: In Tim Fojo says that what was passed was not what the bill he sponsored.
0: But my question is, you're not the only sponsor of the bill. Even if you are the only sponsor of the bill, when you sponsor a bill and it comes to parliament, in Tim Fojo cannot say that the terms of the bill that I brought, nobody should tinker with it. You don't understand what I'm saying? Nobody should touch it, and the parliament should pass it. Then it's a robust parliament. But I've been asking him, the Reverend, in the 8th parliament, the subject to the constitution, we were told that we had done a poor job. So the matter went to court. But what the Supreme Court didn't do was to say that, okay, let's, you know, they can say that this is a constitutional matter. So let's have it stood down. Let the bill be done, then you can spring up the matter. But they declared it as premature. So if Richard Sky had gone back on the 19th of December, I don't know the fate of what would have happened to the bill, which eventually didn't go anywhere anyway. So when you return to parliament with clearly the same legislation, the same bill, technically speaking, it was our duty to pay attention to some of the criticisms of the months before.
3: I see.
0: And have regard to how to really ensure that it passed the constitutionality test. So anybody should ask me or should tell me that exempting the works of this category of professionals is rather unconstitutional.
3: Well, you see.
0: Or rather waters down reference the bill as the language they want to use.
3: Reference has been made to your leader and your boss in parliament, Mama Yariga's statement that, in fact, he didn't even have a problem with the previous bill in its form.
0: Yes.
3: And that he would support that bill that was not assented to by President Akufo-Addo to be given to President
0: Obama. And I support him.
3: You support.
0: And I'll tell you. You see, don't mix the arguments.
3: What's
0: Mama Yariga says, constitutionally speaking, when parliament passes a legislation, without issues, in fact, in the House. That is the product from Parliament. Now, the constitutionality test, it belongs to another forum. So when Parliament says the bill is read the third time and passed, and it is prepared, clean up, prepared, and presented to the president in consonance with the constitutional stipulation, Parliament's done, work is done. We become functus officio until the president under the constitution, until in 107 or 108, denies assent and returns the bill to the House with some recommendations. Then that is why Parliament's mandate will be rekindled to take a second look, and we are obliged under law to consider the proposal from the presidency, incorporate it into the bill, pass it, and that's all. That one, it doesn't even go back for an assent.
1: Is Parliament obliged to take on board the recommendations of the presidency?
0: Yes, under the constitution. Yes.
3: But you see, the most important question amongst the many that I've asked now is the speaker is.
0: So let me come. Let me come to the speaker. Yeah. Now, the point the Honorable Speaker, right, Honorable Speaker, made was that it appears that we didn't comply with Order 172, Rule 1.
3: Mm-hmm.
0: But the evidence suggests that I move the motion.
3: Absolutely.
0: That notwithstanding the requirement that when a bill passes through consideration stage, it cannot be taken to the third reading unless 2 sitting days or 1 parliamentary sitting day elapses.
2: Mm.
0: I move that the bill be now read the third time and passed. That is leave. If you read our standing orders, it's very clear. That is leave. You seek leave of the House. So it's a waiver. So we waive that. We sought that leave. It was granted.
3: I see.
0: And then, had the bill read the third time.
3: So there's going to be no room for reconsideration, as the Speaker.
0: Now, reconsideration, it's an appeal by the Speaker.
2: Mm-hmm.
0: But like my leader said, the bill is, because there's no requirements, there's no provision for reconsideration. Mm. Unless we are asking that a motion of rescission, motion or notice for rescission, because it's a motion that we move to have it pass the third time. That motion is a decision of the House. So to reverse the decision of the House, there has to be a motion or notice for rescission of a resolution passed by the House. Now, that motion must be moved and seconded. Debate may arise before we vote on it. When we take the vote and it succeeds, then the motion to have the bill passed the third time is then vacated, and then the bill will now be brought back to the to consideration for what we call second consideration. So it's quite technical, it's quite procedural.
3: I see. That's why he raises procedural matters as well. That
0: I'm saying that the basis for the call had actually complied with it.
3: I see. Uh-huh. So there's no room for reconsideration. The bill has been passed. Parliament, it won't come back to you. You are looking for it to be forwarded.
0: Well, it's an appeal that is made to the House. And when the appeal came, we've since been suspended because of the conference. So we'll be back on Tuesday. The House will take a decision.
3: Favor In the eyes of the majority leadership?
0: I doubt, because you see, being the chief whip, because this was a bill that we are so committed to.
3: Mm-hmm.
0: And so it will feed into a certain propaganda that, you see, even when the bill passed, they are still trying to find a way to bring it back. They are prolonging it. All those things, it's hurting the party's credibility, it's hurting the government.
3: Mm.
0: Technically speaking, we have followed every procedure to the letter.
3: So the appeal by the Speaker will not be considered.
0: The house will make that decision.
3: But you just told me that
0: if the House agrees, and the Speaker himself knows that decision lies with the House. If the House says yes, fine. If the House says no,
3: but you have just told me about the effect of the propaganda as well. So if it comes back,
0: because my leader has already said, you see, he's the leader of the House. He says that as for the bill, we are past it, and so he thinks that we should make progress.
3: No room for reconsideration in the midst of all that.

0: Azaz.
1: Well, Roxon is, I mean, to a very large extent, right. If you look at the procedure for lawmaking or the processes, it has been completely exhausted. And so to that extent, if they are minded to, as it were, reject the speaker's request, it's within their bosom to do so. Because, as I'm sure you know, the speaker is not a member of parliament.
0: Mm-hmm.
1: He only presides over the affairs of parliament to ensure order and, you know, procedural compliance and all that. Mm-hmm. And so that's why he couldn't make an order to, as it were, set aside the decision that the parliament had taken. He only made an appeal that because this itself was a motion that was moved, he's making an appeal for the rules of motion to be adopted to, as it were, rescind the decision of parliament so that it can go through another consideration or second consideration before
2: 92.7
1: subsequent passage. I'm not a member of parliament, and so it's not within my bosom to make any comment on that as to what decision that they will take when they resume sitting on Tuesday, I believe.

0: statement indicating exactly what the issues are. And so there's still quite a while to go before that bill becomes.
1: So that's the president there, in reference to what you said, because there are a number of things that he talked about in context. Says there's a matter of quorum, lapses in the passage.
2: The quorum and lapses issue have been addressed by Honorable Dofia Wapo right here in the studio.
1: Yes.
2: As far as Parliament is concerned, they followed the law fully and passed the legislation. Mm-hmm. And the good people of Ghana will expect that when it gets to his desk, it cannot be the case that the president is suggesting that he has not seen.
3: He's rehashing the same point.
2: He has not seen the text.
1: But he outlines two options because he says this is a private member's
2: place. It can't be. The president cannot suggest.
1: His attorney general advised him on the Council of State.
3: Can I respond?
2: He has not seen the text of this bill.
1: It cannot be that the president.
2: It can never be. It can never be that his attorney general is not privy to the text of this bill. It can never be that his majority leader, who sits in cabinet with him, is not privy to the text of this bill. There is no tarrying that is required when the bill reaches his desk. Because if they do, it will only suggest that the president is buying time and is certainly not committed to the passage of the bill into law. When it gets to his desk, he has to sign it. That is his commitment to the people of Ghana. And that's what we expect him to do.
1: I see.
3: Okay. So, you see, let's put these matters in some context. This is the votes and proceedings from Parliament on Thursday, May 28th. That day, we laid the reports of the Constitutional and Legal Affairs Committee. So, item number B, on motion number and the presentation of papers. So we laid the report of the Committee on Constitutional and Legal Affairs on the Human Sexual Rights and Family Values between 2025. It was laid by the member of the Constitutional and Legal Affairs, James Agalga. Mm-hmm. So the first deputy speaker who had then taking the chair, directed that copies be distributed to members.
4: Okay. 92.7.
3: Now, later in the day, Speaker came to take the seat and withdrew from the chair at 4:10 p.m. First Deputy Speaker came back. So I move motion number 11 that notwithstanding the provision of Order 104(1) of the Standing Orders, which requires that a motion shall not be debated until at least 2 sitting days have elapsed after the notice to move the motion is given, the motion for the second reading of the Human Sexual Rights and Family Values Bill 2025 may be moved today. Moved by myself, that majority chief who member, blah, blah, blah, on behalf of the following sponsors. So we listed all the sponsors. The motion was seconded by the member for Dotobri, Honorable Anthony Mie.
2: Mm-hmm.
3: So, question put, motion agreed to. So we debated the report. That was the motion to debate the report. Now, motion number 12, that the Human Sexual Rights and Family Values Bill be now read a second time, because the first motion was to seek for the waiver.
1: Okay.
3: For the waiver of the 2 sitting parliamentary days to elapse. So it was agreed to. The leave was granted.
1: Okay.
3: So the motion number 12 was now for me to move that we do the second reading, which is the debating of the principles.
2: Mm-hmm.
3: So again, I move the motion was that the Human Sexual Rights and Family Values Bill be now read a second time. I so move. And then it was seconded by, because it was a procedural motion, the Honorable Member for Temawa, who is also the Vice Chairman of the committee, James Enu, presented the committee's report.
1: Okay.
3: Question proposed, debate arising, question put, and motion agreed to.
4: 92.7.
3: So when you see it briefly like this, it took like 1 hour.
1: I see.
3: After the debate. Now, motion number 13, that the Human Sexual Rights and Family Values Bill 2025 accordingly is now read the second time. Motion number 14.

0: 13. That and motion number 13 is taken after the long debate that didn't dawn on the floor. Mm-hmm. Now, motion number 14, that notwithstanding the provision of order 169 rule 1 of the standing orders, which requires that when a bill has been read a second time, the bill shall pass through a consideration stage, which shall not be taken until at least 2 sitting days have elapsed. The consideration stage of the Human Sexual Rights and Family Values Bill 2025 may be taken today, which was that Thursday.
1: I see.
0: Moved by me and on behalf, again, of the sponsors. Motion was seconded by the member for Odotobri, Anthony Mier, again. Question put and motion agreed to. So, waiver granted.
1: Okay.
0: So,
1: there's no matter, there's no procedure.
0: No, this okay. I'm taking you through the procedures.
1: I see.
0: So, listen. So, Thursday, motion number, item number 15, Human Sexual Rights and Family Values Bill at consideration stage. So, we deferred consideration because we had not advertised amendments on the order paper. We could have done so through addendum, but it was also late. If you remember, as soon as we did the second reading, the minority was saying that pass it now, pass it now. The video exists. So if we were really minded, we could have passed the bill into law that Thursday night.
1: So were there any lapses in the passage?
0: I'm reading the rules. We have followed the terms.
2: So essentially, he is confirming that the president's information was wrong.
0: No, no. So let me tell you, where the president came in with quorum issue was by the press conference your colleagues held to allege that we didn't even have quorum.
1: Yes.
0: This is Thursday's votes and proceedings. Members of parliament, for the records, we were 187 when we laid the report, debated it, adopted it, moved to consideration. 187. On Friday, when we did further consideration, concluded and did the third reading, we were 193.
1: And all present in parliament?
0: Why? Present in parliament, what does
1: in
0: it?
1: The chamber?
0: Hold on, please. There's a decisional quorum and there's a commencement quorum. In parliament, sure, members come and go. It's fluid. But for the record, because to tackle quorum, to raise the issue of quorum, it's about the records. And I've given you the record of members in parliament for Thursday and the record of members in parliament for Friday.
1: 193.
0: So I killed that quorum gendarme right there, last Friday.
3: No, but I was a bit worried.
0: Yes.
3: Technically.
0: Because it was a press. You know, as a president, he's also interested. When they raise the issues, naturally you'll be concerned. But as soon as I put the figures out, that if you recall, they haven't raised that quorum matter ever since I counted it with the figures.
1: I see.
0: Now, the other thing they have counted is the water down. As for the water down expression, they have stuck to it. I have also demonstrated that if my boss, Ayarita's master stroke of stranding out is subject to the constitution to say that lawyers work, doctors work, journalists work, men in academia work, the exemption when they are doing their, that is why everything is about intent. Mm. So when you are a journalist, you set out to actually promote and advocate for LGBT spread, you will not be caught by the exemption. I think that is the debate people are also not making. The exemption is for your professional work in the course of your normal professional work. When the journalistic work, the legal work, the medical work, the academic work depart from the normal course of your work, then the exemption will spare you.
1: Yeah. But the president is telling you that if this bill comes before him, he has options.
0: Now let me answer that. When the president said the bill is far from becoming a law, I think that is about language. Because in our standing orders, we have introduced what we call post-passage cleanup. In parliaments before, there have been evidence that in the chaotic stage of consideration, delete, amend, you know, is the drafters who capture it.
4: Yeah.
0: There's been some discovery later on that some amendments were actually not properly carried. Or even where the word is supposed to be located in syntax, that the structure of the sentence, is being interposed. So we had to come back with further amendments. And Che Honorable Chairman was very good with this thing.
1: I see.
0: So he introduced this post-passage scrutiny that when a bill is passed by Parliament, we shouldn't rush and take it to the President. The drafting office should now sit down and certify clause by clause, provision by provision, that the amendments as advertised, as carried truly by the House, hold on,
1: yes,
0: actually reflects in the bill. So it's under Order 175.1, authentication and certification of bills.
1: Okay.
0: You understand?
1: But that's so before it gets to the
0: hold on. You know, the legal education bill suffered this.
1: True.
0: Because it was quite voluminous. We were told that we're not committed.
1: The president says, yes, if this comes to him,
0: yes,
1: he would seek the attorney general's advice.
0: Yes. And again, that is the law. Listen, Order 176.1, presidential assent, reference Article 106.7-11 of the Constitution, a consideration by Council of State.
1: Mm-hmm.
0: Article Order 176.1, a bill passed by Parliament shall be presented to the President for assent, and the President shall signify to the Speaker within 7 days after the presentation that the President assents to the bill or refuses to give assent unless the bill has been referred to the President by the President to the Council of State under Article 90 of the Constitution. This is a constitutional, we just lifted it verbatim. Two, where the President refuses to assent to a bill, the President shall, within 14 days after the refusal, state in a memorandum to Speaker any specific provisions of the bill, mm-hmm, which, in the opinion of the President, should be reconsidered by Parliament, including recommendations for amendment, if any. Or B, inform the Speaker that the bill has been referred to the Council of State for consideration and comments, or that the Council is considering the bill. Three, the Speaker shall, on receipt of the recommendation of the President, refer the memorandum to the relevant committee which originally dealt with the bill, and the committee shall reconsider the bill in accordance with the recommendations of the President and report to the House within 14 days after the referral.
1: Okay.
0: B, Parliament shall reconsider the bill, taking into account the report of the committee and the comments made by the President or the Council of State. Five, where a bill reconsidered under this order is passed by Parliament,
2: so
0: by
2: are
0: resolution.
2: Are you suggesting that the President would use legalese to delay the
0: election? It's not about legal. You see, I am taking,
2: is that what you are
0: taking the mischief.
2: When they hit his table,
0: I'm taking the mischief,
2: like
0: I'm taking the mischief from your position.
2: When the President suggested,
0: this gendarme won't fly today.
2: What gendarme?
0: Gendarme. You know the Constitution. You are my senior. You know that these are procedures provided under law. That is why the criticism against Nana Akufo-Addo is that, why is it that even if you had reservations, you didn't use this Constitution?
2: But he didn't say he had any reservations.
0: But the man said had reservations.
2: He had which reservations?
0: Didn't he have reservations? If a bill comes before you, refuse to sign.
2: The bill never got to his desk.
0: In the executive secretary's letter,
2: the bill,
0: last part, listen,
2: never
0: a Japan
2: president that
0: did
2: desk.
0: It did.
2: It did not.
0: It did.
2: You see,
0: it did. Let me say this for the record.
1: No.
3: It is not possible for the president currently not to be aware of the bill.
0: Let me.
3: So then it means that when President Akufo-Addo used that disease and whatever, he knew the content.
2: But the matter was in court.
0: Can I finish?
2: I don't have a problem.
0: Can I finish?
2: I'm saying, you may disagree.
0: Do you know that per the records, that letter came to Parliament before Richard Sky went to court?
2: I don't know.
0: I know, because I crossed, I filed for mandamus. If you recall, I applied for mandamus to compel him to sign. The High Court said I should abide the outcome of the Supreme Court decision, which was natural. So, 19th, I wanted to go back to court when the euphoria of victory, so I didn't go. So, I am saying that what the President, His Excellency John Dramani, has said is borne out by this procedure.
1: I see.
0: And the man, and he has just
3: said, and he's not creating any impression that he's dilly-dally.
0: No.
3: At first, that is what I thought.
0: You understand? Days.
3: But now
0: 7 days.
3: I've realized that this corrupt thing was not the case.
1: Gentlemen,
3: I was getting a bit
0: aggravated. You see, the MPP were shocked by the courage that we had to do this expressly without further delay.
2: How so?
0: Because the agenda was that we were not committed, we were delaying, we had deceived the people. Now we are past the...
2: But it's taking you 18 months.
0: In Team 42, your whole legislation you brought to Parliament, we are passing to say you are upset.
2: How is he upset?
0: He is upset.
2: That what?
3: What could have motivated the position of the minority?
0: It's propaganda, politics. Right. They are nothing. So they must look for something.
3: Created entirely from the members of the committee.
0: Yes.
3: That's what worries me.
0: It's the courage we have to do this.
1: Okay, gentlemen.
0: That is their problem.
1: So in
0: they have the courage
1: to 7 days. In the next 7 days.
2: But the bill was passed in 2024.
0: They do sign it.
2: You know what?
0: They do sign it.
2: But the parliament.
0: It died with
2: parliament did his job.
0: It died with it.
2: It was the executive.
0: That is why nobody blames parliament. The blame is on the president.
2: So why are you saying that the minority members were shocked?
1: Thank you very much.
0: No, I mean this time.
2: But why are they shocked? Because they are shocked. Voted a bill.
0: We brought a bill and you are accusing me of delaying. Now I have delivered.
3: So do you think that the speaker's decision could have been because of
1: Dr. Santioche, thank you. Your microphone.
0: You know, speaker has always been talking about bipartisan consultation and all that.
1: Honorable Dafyam, what references you see in Article 106?
0: Yes.
1: Of the 1993 Constitution, as we you find it on 3 News.
0: I just pass my another this thing to let's talk.
1: It's key point.
0: This one live on fly.
1: 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It's the best version of you. You can call Cobra for this and many others you see me wearing on Saturday mornings on Key Point on 026-055-8056. That is 026-055-8056 for Cobra Clothing. 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His Excellency John Dramani Mahama, the President of the Republic of Ghana, will be the distinguished guest of honor. Speakers include Honorable Dr. John Abdullahi Jinapo, Minister for Energy and Green Transition, Godwin Edujit Tamaklo, CEO of the National Petroleum Authority, Dr. Patrick Kofori, CEO of Chamber of Bulk Oil Distributors, and Dr. Riverson Opon, CEO of Chamber of Oil Marketing Companies. It's at July 16 to 17, 2026, 8 a.m. each day. Venue is Palms Convention Center, La Palm Royal Beach Hotel. The event will be climaxed with the Downstream Awards and Gala Night happening on July 18 at 6 p.m. at Kempinski Gold Coast Hotel in Accra. That's National Petroleum Authority. Stay with us. We'll be back shortly after this quick break. The National Disaster Management Organization is joining us. We have the 4 Saturdays in the month of June. We're going to be touching on matters of floods. This morning, we have already had notice of flash floods at some parts of the capital. Because of the rains earlier this morning, and it's not looking good. So the director of operations of NADMO is going to be joining us in the studio. He's fully dressed, ready for action. In fact, he was in on the field, and we called him to come into the studio. So he's joining us after this quick break. Stay with us.
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5: Michael has been exceptional, surpassed all his targets. 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
6: This wouldn't be possible without a strong relationship. 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All those days of studying together just to ace those tests, which we did, by the way. And those days of the side hustles, you were there. All of these have prepared me for this moment. Cowbell Coffee has been there with me every single step of the way.
7: For the big days and the seemingly ordinary, creamy Cowbell Coffee is with you every moment.
8: This advert is FDA approved.
9: When malaria strikes your home, it strikes everything. No more endless worry because of malaria. Fight malaria back with Vegatem. Vegatem is effective, safe, and fast-acting against malaria. Vegatem tablets stays effective right to the very

0: streets. If people are dumping refuse in drains, people are encroaching on what. Sometimes you see houses too close to the drainage channel that it is even difficult if you have to deploy equipment to dredge it. Then that means pulling down of those structures.
1: Mm-hmm.
0: So that is why NADMO and assemblies are working to clear all these areas so that we can properly open up these channels for them to carry water.
1: But then I sort of understand why, for instance, you have to wait for a structure to be put up before you go and pull it down.
0: Mm-hmm. I mean,
1: it's put up over months and sometimes years. At an unauthorized location, on a wetland or in a Ramsar site. After months of putting up a building, then you go and demolish it because you say, this is an unauthorized location, Ramsar site. But when it was being put up, your people, what was happening?
0: The assemblies are responsible for development control. The planning and everything rests with the assemblies. We are only interested because it comes to us when these control measures fail. That's why we're working close. But it is the assembly that does the planning and approval of permits for all structures. So before any structure is taken out, it is the assemblies that will demarcate the areas which are unauthorized and the structures which are unauthorized. And then in collaboration, we remove them.
1: I see. Honorable Japabisa, on this flood matter, hearing.
2: It's unfortunate what these floods are doing to Ghanaians. And I recall that on 27th of May, 2024, then opposition leader John Mahama, the current president, attributed the failure or the floods at the time on the failure of government to deal with the flooding situation in Ghana. And indeed, if you permit me, I'll read portions of what he posted on Facebook. The recent heavy downpour in Accra and other parts of the country have led to extensive destruction of property. This has exposed the government's failure to manage and prevent floods effectively and evokes deep concern about its lack of comprehensive flood prevention and management plan. He went on to say that given the opportunity to lead our beloved country again, a new NDC government under my leadership will not rest until we find an engineering solution to the persistent flooding and implement an effective prevention and management plan. Indeed, post this on the 24th of August, 2024, at the launch of the NDC's manifesto, extract of which I have here. They made key commitments to the people of Ghana that they were going to construct, and this is page 67 of their manifesto, that they were going to construct water retention and detention reservoirs in flood-prone communities to reduce the perennial flooding and for irrigation and other purposes. They also indicated they were going to construct and improve drainage systems in Accra, Kumasi, Takoradi, Kufuridua and other flood-prone cities and town areas. They also said they were going to construct water storage facilities, reservoirs, to store rain and pipe-borne water. They also indicated the building of storm drain systems in critical urban areas to deal with the flooding situation that has become perennial. Indeed, on 13th March, 2025, the president proceeded to set up a task force that he commissioned to find an engineering solution to the flooding situation in Ghana, which in his view, when he was in opposition, was the failure on the part of government to provide solutions to this matter. So I was really surprised to hear the president in 2026 now shifting the blame from government failure to indiscipline and chiefs or landowners who have sold land to individuals to build in waterways and all that. Now, I was wondering, when did the president get to know that?

0: When did he realize that the issue of perennial flooding was not the failure of government to provide solutions, but rather indiscipline on the part of Ghanaians and the chiefs who have sold lands to individuals as the cause of our flooding? See, this lack of candor in dealing with issues of concern to Ghanaians is worrying. And one would ask, how is it that 18 months down the line, the president hasn't demonstrated clearly the commitments that he made in the manifesto that the good people of Ghana bought into and voted for his government? Another occasion to ask that governments put their money where their mouth is. And that if indeed President Mahama was committed to dealing with the flooding situation in Accra, I'm not going to take that, 2 years ago, we had the same situation and that previous governments failed to deal with this matter and that he cannot be expected to resolve this matter within 2 years. Mm-hmm. Because he knew the issues in 2024 that in spite of the investments that the Akufo-Addo government had made in dealing with the drainage system in Accra, those interventions
1: have not yielded
0: the desired result. And he proceeded then to commit to the people of Ghana that when voted into office, he was going to solve the flooding situation in Accra.
2: So what was your expectation?
0: My expectation would have been that immediately he came into office, knowing very well that the rains were going to come in May, June of 2025, he was going to deploy resources to start dealing with them. I don't see it. Because the evidence on the ground does not show a government that has really committed resources to deal with the flooding situation. But I've seen a government who has prioritized building of 24-hour economy markets and has actually deployed resources to build 261 markets across the country. That's the government's priority. I don't see the government's priority in actually deploying resources to alleviate the suffering of the greater majority of people who are suffering this flooding today, whose lives are at risk, whose property is being damaged. So what happened to the commitments that Mr. Mahama, the president, made to the good people of Ghana? You expend huge sums of money to build markets, 24-hour economy markets. And I ask myself, Makola Market, Kejetia Market, Sekendi Market, does it operate 24 hours? And how is a 24-hour economy market going to operate? Are you going to allocate the stores to train people to
1: 3 FM, put their wares in shift 1,
0: take them out 2?
2: We can discuss
0: take them out
2: another day.
0: How are we going to discuss it another day? I'm telling you the misplaced priority of this government. You are telling me we'll discuss it another day.
2: About
0: I'm saying that
2: the market, the 24-hour market.
0: But that's the point that I'm making, that if the government prioritized the drainage situation, he would deploy that resources that he's putting in a market that, as far as I'm concerned, and with respect, let me be measured with my choice of words. Because tell me how that market is going to yield any benefit for the people of this country when there are already markets in this country that don't operate 24 hours.
2: Floods.
0: Mm-hmm. So clearly, the president, when it comes to the issue of flooding, scammed Ghanaians who believe in his manifesto, who believed in the admonition that he made to Akufo-Addo, that when we vote President Mahama to become president again, these matters become matters, things of the past. have completely been disappointed.
2: Right.
0: And they cannot wait until after 4 years before they begin to ask the government questions as to when this flooding situation is going to be dealt with. They want to see the government deploying resources, real resources, in building the storm drains, the water retention systems that he committed in his manifesto to do.
2: I don't know what. The government is being called upon to do the needful, as is captured in your manifesto.
3: Yes, and I'm happy
1: to rehash
3: the terms of our manifesto in this regard. Now, as part of the problem is also indiscipline. I don't think that the president was discounting the engineering aspect.
2: In his Facebook post?
3: Sorry?
2: In the Facebook post
3: here. No, he's even spoke. It's not even the Facebook post. Not before. I mean now.
2: Now. Okay.
3: I think it's also talking about a major problem, which is the indiscipline aspect. Mm-hmm. But that's not to say he's not acting. Look, some of the drains that we have continued ever since we came to power, we've even detected that they are, how do I put it? They are, the volumes of water that they are receiving in respect of channeling, they are small. Look, I grew up in Mamubi here. The famous Kaukudi, Mamubi, Nima, Gota, all the way to Circle.
2: Yes.
3: It was started by President Akufo-Addo. So we have come to continue. But somehow, you know, it's a sealed drain. We are sealing because we don't want the dumping of refuse, like President complained. So that's not drain. We are sealing it. And the discovery is that the volumes of water, you know, the entire, like Ejapa said earlier, the entire, where Airport City sits now, Airport City, that area, used to be a farmland. It used to be a farmland, and during very rainy seasons, it floods. So it receives all the waters, the runoff from the airport area all the way to Shangri-La area. Right. And channels them. There's the drain. The channel starts from here, Opebia, between Opebia and
2: the Shangri-La area.
3: Yes, so it comes. There's an eastward movement and the westward. Mm-hmm. The eastward one crosses the channel where Hotel Kufo and Co are sitting now. There's another drain that has been sealed.
2: Mm.
3: Construction has blocked all the channels. The westward one starts from that farmland area. You know, the airport is slightly, the slightly on a hilly area, slightly. So the water drains from the airport to that side. It runs through that channel behind Opebia. So you start from Opebia all the way to Alliance Francaise, Narcotics Control. It comes down to Kaukudi proper. And then
2: I get the point. Development will definitely take place.
3: No, so I'm saying that where Silver Star is sitting, so it's all blocked. The whole area has become concretized.
2: Set.
3: So the original, you know, that design was started long ago when President Akufo-Addo started the construction.
2: Okay.
3: They continue with the original design, thought of around maybe mid-95 or early 2000s.
2: Mm-hmm.
3: So now the drain is being done, it's being sealed. But the runoff is such that the water is still running on the drain. So there is water both in the drain, sealed, and on top of the drain.
2: But the president talks about crowd lying low
3: I'll give you the geography of the West African coastline. Lagos is drained by so many rivers. If you get to Lagos, it's actually sitting on a delta.
0: Do you know this way? You're in
3: the no. We let's speak purposively.
0: Which purposively?
3: Ejapa.
0: You make commitments to the people of Ghana.
3: Ejapa, and we are continuing.
0: You are telling me.
3: Ejapa, can you be quiet?
0: When you're in opposition,
3: can you be quiet? So, Ejapa.
0: So, deal with the issue.
3: I'm dealing with the issue.
0: You are not.
3: I am. I'm not skirting. I'm dealing with the issue.
0: You are not.
3: So it's not only Accra that is sitting in a low-lying area. Lagos is, Cotonou is, Lome is, Accra is, Abidjan. We get to Abidjan is arguably the most where Abuja is sitting is arguably the most water drain area in the whole of West Africa.
2: Okay.
3: And then
0: you know, geographer to on top of the law.
3: And then Freetown. As for Freetown, I was a top student in geography. As for Freetown, as for Freetown,
0: then please advise your government on this.
3: So the issue, no, that's what it's about funding. So we are dealing.
0: Oh, you knew it.
3: Oh, but fund. You got Garrick, Garrick one, Garrick two. So the commitment is there. So I agree that we need to commit more and deliver. So, like he says, the rate of progress of the construction, we must also look at it.
2: Mm-hmm.
3: Some of the contractors, they go to site, they think that they are doing normal construction. So, they don't work assiduously. It takes forever for the drains to be delivered. Two, some of the areas will have to be re-engineered. And again, it comes to discipline. So, the factors are there. But as a government, we are committed. And he being one of the stakeholders in the area, he knows the things they encounter when they go to the field. So all of us, I don't think we should do politics with this matter. But government should be encouraged.
0: You said we shouldn't
3: do what? We should do politics with this matter. You may want to do
0: you
3: the
0: politics. So shameless.
3: No, I'm not shameless. Okay. I'm telling because you see, Ejapa, you have had Ejapa.
0: The people who are suffering,
3: Ejapa,
0: whose properties
3: yes,
0: they Ejapa, are losing today.
3: Ejapa,
0: believe in the commitment that
3: but we are continuing with Japan. You have had your say. Can I finish?
2: Well, let him round up, please.
3: Let me finish. You may want to do propaganda, but you had your time. You had 8 years. Before the 8 years, you had another 8 years. So if you want to lay blames, we can properly lay blames. But I am not here to do that. I'm dealing with the hydra-headed nature of the problem. And I think that we need more resources. So I'm happy just next month. The finance minister is coming. As a house, we may have to call upon him to take a second look at the resources to Ministry of Works and the Garrick project and see how that can be expeditiously delivered. In fact, we should be able to look at the Garrick projects as part of maybe another big push. The kind of commitment we are making. Oh, yes, because the kind of commitment we are making.
0: A big push that is turning into a big loot.
3: Which loot?
0: All your soul sources.
3: Oh, you see, this propaganda, you did this propaganda. It hasn't served you.
2: Not
3: so I am sitting here calling on the finance minister. Oh, Ejapa.
2: Ejapa,
3: Ejapa. Today, you are looking for things to say. There's none. I am calling on my own government, my finance minister, that next month when he comes with a mid-year review, we should be able to allocate more resources to the works ministry and also the Garrick project. They shouldn't be considered as normal construction projects, civil works.
0: The task force that was set up last year, they didn't know.
3: Oh, but
0: the race will come.
3: There were raised last year.
0: To prioritize.
3: Listen, there were raised
0: as opposed to
3: the rot you left behind. We struggled last year.
0: Incompetence on this.
3: No, there's nothing incompetent about it. The rot you left behind. Do you know the depth from whence we've risen?
0: Oh, really?
3: Yes.
2: Thank you very much.
3: Do you know the depth from which we've risen to get here?
0: We hear you.
3: So we're asking for more resources.
0: Which are your data that your agri ministry is questioning?
3: Which data?
0: The finance
3: Agri-Minister hasn't questioned any data.
2: To talk about
3: it. They haven't questioned any data.
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1: Well, my favorite scripture is Romans 8:28, and it says, all things work together for the good to them that love the Lord. 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

that big fat butt. 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Just a little bit of. 3FM.

0: Africa. The High Commission outlined the procedures for applicants, High Cardinals, who have opted to leave South Africa. We bring you some other stories because the Komfo-Anokye Doctors Association has declared an indefinite strike at the Komfo-Anokye Teaching Hospital due to the suspension of the hospital's chief executive officer, Dr. Papa Kwesi Bedu. This decision follows the introduction of measures to address severe congestion in the emergency department, which has led to significant dissatisfaction among medical staff. The doctors have expressed their concerns over the suspension and the lack of support for the CEO, describing it as unjustified and counterproductive to the hospital's efforts to manage patient safety. In a notice addressed to the board chairman of CAF, the doctors declared an indefinite strike following an emergency meeting held on Thursday, 5th June 2026. The industrial action comes amid intense disagreements between medical staff and hospital management over how to handle severe congestion in the emergency department. We move on now because Majority Chief Whip Roxanne Nelson Opemepo has defended Parliament's handling of the Human Sexual Rights and Family Values Bill, insisting that lawmakers complied with all required procedures before passing the legislation. Speaking on Key Points with Alfred Okunse earlier today, Mr. Opemepo rejected suggestions that Parliament breached its standing orders during the passage of the bill. According to him, concerns raised by Speaker of Parliament regarding aspects of the legislative process do not invalidate.
1: So we had the bill read the
2: so there's going to be no room for reconsideration, as the Speaker
1: now
2: said.
1: Reconsideration, it's an appeal by the Speaker. Mm-hmm. But like my leader said, the bill is, because there's no requirements, there's no provision for reconsideration. Mm. Unless we are asking that a motion of rescission, motion or notice for rescission, because it's a motion that we move to have it pass the third time. That motion is a decision of the House. So to reverse the decision of the House, there has to be a motion or notice for rescission of a resolution passed by the House. Now that motion must be moved and seconded. Debates may arise before we vote on it. When we take the vote and it succeeds, then the motion to have the bill passed the third time is then vacated, and then the bill will now be brought back to the to consideration for what we call second.
0: Whip speaking there. Meanwhile, a coalition of human rights organizations operating under the banner Refusing Harm in Our Name has strongly criticized the outcome of the 4th African Interparliamentary Conference held in Accra from June 3 to June 5, 2026, describing a proposed charter discussed at the event as a threat to human rights across the continent. In a press release issued on June 5, they accused conference participants are promoting a policy document that seeks to roll back protections for women, children, young people and minority groups under the guise of advancing African family values and the sovereignty of African states. The coalition argued that the conference, attended by African parliamentarians and policy makers and spearheaded by Ghana's Speaker of Parliament, focused more on securing support for the proposed charter than addressing Africa's pressing development challenges. Earlier on, I told you we'd be heading to the Upper East region because the abundant Pualugu tomato factory in the Talensi district of the Upper East region has suffered significant deterioration, with unknown individuals reportedly stealing some of its assets, including electrical cables, while parts of the facility continue to decay. Talensi District Chief Executive Malim Nabwamia says efforts are underway to revive the factory, revealing that 500 acres of land have been earmarked for tomato cultivation as an initial step. He added that an investor has been identified and is prepared to partner with the Assembly and the Regional Coordinating Council to restore operations. The closure of the factory has contributed to a sharp decline in tomato production in the region due to the lack of a ready market for farmers, while also worsening unemployment. Take a listen to the MCE.
3: The tomato factory is a factory that has been there for ages. And as we all are,

0: We are all aware of its potential to boost agriculture as well as economic activities in the region and the transit district as a whole. I mean, in the region as a whole and transit district in particular. What currently is happening is that it has been left unattended to. And so that necessitated my visit. This time around, we are looking up for to revamping it. And I've already contacted an organization called FarmMate, managed by one businessman. Then we'll be here for a two-day tour on that same factory and to organize farmers so that, you know, before we can revamp the factory, we need to get the resources of materials that can feed into the factory.
1: Away from that, now every rainy season, Accra seems to find itself asking the same question. Why does the city keep flooding? In this explainer, we look at how flooding became a recurring feature of life in Accra. What is driving it today and whether the solution lies in behavior, planning, engineering, or all three? There's more in this. Take a listen.
2: When the rains come, Accra does not just get flooded, it gets exposed. The odor rises, drains overflow, roads disappear, markets are submerged, vehicles stall, and families are forced to fight for what little they can save. But this is not new. From the major floods recorded as far back as the 1950s through to the 1980s, the early 2000s, and the painful memories of the June 3 disaster, Accra's flood story has been told over again and again. Today, in June 2026, the capital is still battling the same old enemy. So, who is to blame? Is it the indiscipline of citizens or the failure of government enforcement?
3: The flooding in Accra is not an engineering problem. It's a problem of indiscipline.
2: But the evidence tells a bigger story. Accra's rainfall is becoming more intense, but the city has also made itself weaker. Wetlands have been filled, open lands have been paved, waterways have been blocked, and buildings have found their way into places where water naturally wants to have grown sharply, while woodland has reduced drastically. That means more rainwater now runs faster into drains that are already struggling. The drains, but a choked drain, is only the final scene. The real failure begins when waste is not collected, when permits are issued in flood-prone areas, when roads are built without proper drainage, and when authorities fail to enforce the rules. What is even more alarming is that flooding is no longer limited to the old hotspots.
1: Let's tell a bit more on issues of rain, because at the collapsed building site at Adenta, debris lies untouched as the National Disaster Management Organization, NADMO, prepares to clear it, leaving the family unable to salvage what remains of their property. Frank Jiba, brother to the homeowner, says they are now homeless and perching with friends and relatives while thinking on the next line of action for the family. There's more in this report.
4: A family has been left homeless after a two-story building collapsed in Adenta, claiming the life of a mother and injuring her children. The children, now receiving treatment, continue to cry out for the mother who will never return. Frank Jiba, a relative who sustained injuries, says they are waiting for the National Disaster Management Organization, NADMO, to clear the debris so they can salvage what remains of their belongings.
5: I was also trapped, and by God being so good, the load on me wasn't that enough, so I was able to come out myself. And we are waiting for NADMO to clear the stuff so that we see if we have any valuables remaining that we can pack, then you know our way forward. Because if we leave right now and they start clearing things, people might come around, steal other stuff that are left.
4: Frank narrates that one child who was discharged from the 37 military hospital on Thursday was later rushed to Swan Clinic after complaining of severe leg pain. Several tests and x-rays are being conducted before further treatment is administered.
5: My cousin is still at the hospital, still responding to treatment, and one of my nephew, we just had a call that they said he was feeling unwell. They took him to the hospital and they said

0: wounds are having infections. So they are working on that.
1: At the hospital, the deceased sister, Felicia, broke down in tears. Now left to care for the children, she says she will have to shut down her tissue paper business and continue her late sister's tomato business to support the family.
2: I'm supposed to take care of the kids. There are three, including my own, making four. We have a sick mother too. And for me, I want to continue her business so that I will use that one to take care of her kids.
3: We'll do some more stories before we go because there are growing fears about the future of the Volta Aluminium Company, Valco, as a group calling itself Concerned Workers warn that the once promising industrial giant is gradually collapsing. Our correspondent for Labour Affairs, Daniel Opoku, has been speaking to both the workers and management and now reports.
4: The struggle to revive the Volta Aluminium Company, Valco, is not new. For more than two decades, successive governments have attempted to restore the fortunes of Ghana's only aluminium smelter, but each effort has faced significant challenges. In 2004, under the administration of former President Kufuor, the government initiated plans to breathe new life into the company. Those efforts, however, failed to yield the desired results. In 2018, another government-appointed committee was charged with investigating the company's challenges and recommending a sustainable path forward. The committee concluded that an equity financing arrangement exceeding $2 billion was necessary to place Valco on a sound financial footing. But before those recommendations could be implemented, a change in government stalled the process. In 2025, another committee was established to reassess the situation. After months of deliberations, the committee presented a report that an investment package of more than $2 billion remained critical to restoring Valco's operations and securing its future.
3: And that's how we wrap up the midday news on 3FM 92.7. For more stories and updates and details, please check out our website, 3news.com. 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

0: ti pa idaleni eso do yewu bra bra bra befemano against any be we can family sleeping on my chest what that makoma so what a bed bedroom bully shoddy mommy feel a dread swag on Tom Ford everybody feeling fresh and a tiny mini skirt I like the way you dress
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0: live from our studio C number 35 Jen Herman Street in Accra. Good evening to you. Welcome to the evening news on 3FM 92.7. I am Noble Crosby, and coming up tonight, doctors are to come for Anochi Teaching Hospital with their full services in protest of suspended chief executive officer. We'll get the details in the bulletin. Also, official time for arrival of Ghanaian evacuees from South Africa scheduled for 9 p.m. today. And Ghana is ramping up border surveillance over fears of a deadly new strain of Ebola.
1: The conveyance, as in if it's a bus, our officers get on the bus and inspect for any sick traveler.
0: We'll get the details in the bulletin shortly, but we have more.

0: Welcome to the program. Let's start the evening from here. Medical doctors at the Komfanochi Teaching Hospital have withdrawn their services on Saturday in protest of the Minister of Health's directive for the Board of CAF to suspend the CEO of the hospital. The doctors have described the action of the sector minister as counterproductive, considering the pressure at the accident and emergency center, which is affecting quality health care delivery. Let's go to Kumasi and speak with William Evans Inkum, who has been following this development. Evans, good evening to you. You've been monitoring the situation at the hospital. Has the medical doctors, have they carried out their threat of strike? And what is the situation there?
1: Well, Crosby, they have. So I've been monitoring development, especially at the accident and emergency center, which has become a center of attraction. What has triggered this whole brouhaha is where I have been, throughout the day. And my first port of call, which of course is also the first port of call of any emergency case, is the triage unit. And at a triage unit, we have the nurses who receive the cases and do assessment. By then, a doctor is always on standby to also receive report after the assessment and then decide which of the wards that particular patient will be, whether the patient will be at the orange ward, the yellow ward, or the red ward, which receive the most critical cases. At the triage unit, in fact, for the very first time, that particular place was not busy. I only saw one patient. And of course, I also met one doctor who confirmed to me that indeed they are not taking any emergency cases or new emergency cases, but they are only taking care of inpatient and then most critical emergency cases. So, for instance, there were these people, who have been brought from an accident scene, which occurred around a Ejusu area. In fact, they were brought in by two policemen. So these cases were admitted at the accident and emergency unit. Apart from that, no other new case was admitted today. And that is to say that the doctors are truly carrying out the earlier threat.
0: I see, and I'm sure patients are not very happy with the development.
1: Well, absolutely, they are not. Those who are privy to this particular information know it dropped around 11 thereabouts. I want to believe that they are not coming to the accident emergency center to seek emergency care, having been told about the current situation, or perhaps might have read elsewhere. So they are not coming, because I am saying this because the Komfanochi Teaching Hospital on weekend is very, very busy. It's the time you normally see emergency cases come, especially accidents and what have you. But this time around, the place look relatively calm. Places where you will normally find people lying on the floor receiving medical care and all of that, that wasn't the scene today. So it tells you that, yes, people perhaps are not coming because of the development, or most of them have been turned away because there's no doctor to receive these cases. For instance, at the red ward, where you normally see some level of, vibrant or busy activities going on there, I only saw one doctor who was attending to, some of the patients there. And that is not the usual thing, because normally you see two or three doctors. In fact, ordinarily, you're supposed to have the accident and emergency is supposed to have at least 15 doctors, including one consultant. So we have a specialist or the lead doctor with his team of doctors, junior doctors, who will be helping him work on patients. But the scene today wasn't the usual scene that we normally see. It tells you that, yes, that particular industrial action is still active.
0: I see. Evans, thank you so much for the updates. We're grateful. William Evans Income speaking to us from the Ashanti region there. Let's still stay in Kumasi, and government has been told to accelerate the rolling out of the Responsible Community Mining Project, and some miners say the delay is causing unbearable hardship.
2: For years, the fight against illegal mining has been fierce, government after government. But winning the battle has been miles away. Some school of thought argue the right approach remains a missing link. Destruction of water bodies and arable lands continue unabated in some parts of the country, despite effort by government to clamp down. A small-scale miner, Alhaji Sharif Razak Muntari, says government approach has been problematic.
3: Responsible cooperative mining, Nedia. Who see Obiquan, no, say, man in your way, no. Now, what do we know then? Abba, and Tinami Susanka, Abino, Ansan, a cry, Uncle Best of small scale mining, no. Nanka Missus, say, Anka, or minus, Uncle, what be beer and ubi.
2: Government has been slow in rolling out the responsible cooperative mining. We've been asked to leave site. Now, we are at home. We are not working. The government should accelerate its effort. It's already spending millions in reclaiming degraded lands.
0: A report by my colleague William Evans Income there. But away from that, Ghana is ramping up border surveillance over fears of a deadly strain of Ebola. And Member of Parliament for Esikado Ketan and Deputy Health Minister Dr. Grace Ayensu was at Elubu on Saturday to assess the port's readiness should the virus cross into the country. Meanwhile, the Municipal Health Director Gabriel Yelerege, who assures the preparedness, says their only concern is the unapproved routes. Irama Smith has more.
4: Dr. Grace Ayensu's visit to the Lubo border, Ghana's second largest business border after Aplao, comes amid growing concern over the EBV strain of Ebola, a version with those outbreaks. The Lubo border town is in the Domoro municipality of the Western Region. Though Municipal Health Director Gabriel Nyinire assures of his team's readiness for any such emergency, he had concerns about the unapproved routes.
5: You can see we have ongoing public sensitization. We have posters displayed around. We have hand washing facilities. We have sanitizers, advantage point for travelers to sanitize their hands or wash their hands. Any bus that arrives or any traveler that comes around, we inspect the conveyance, as in if it's a bus. Our officers get on the bus and inspect for any sick traveler. They also check for any nuisance in the bus. And after that, they ask travelers to come down one after the other, and they are screened using the thermometer gun to check for temperature above normal limit. So I would say that we are prepared. Our only concern is the unapproved route that people use. But if a suspected case of Ebola will come through this border, I can assure you that we will definitely pick up that suspected case.
4: Before inspecting the facility, Dr. Ayensu met with a full border security team made up of Customs, Immigration, Port Health, NACOP, National Security, Police, Fire Service, BNI, and the Small Arms Commission. She was then taken through the process of entry at the border. She also announced the establishment of a health kiosk at the border.
6: So today, we came to Elubu precisely to assess the preparedness of this particular border, because Elubu is the second largest border in the country.
0: A report by my colleague Irama Smith there. Away from that, Ghanaian evacuees

0: from the troubled country of South Africa, scheduled to arrive in Ghana at 9 p.m. today. This is part of the ongoing voluntary repatriation exercise aimed amid recent security and anti-migrant tensions in South Africa. Over 300 citizens registered for this flight, which follows a previous evacuation of approximately 300 individuals. They are required to report to the Ghana High Commission in Pretoria on the evening of June 5 for verification and pre-departure arrangement. And this batch is part of a voluntary evacuation exercise due to xenophobic attacks in South Africa. And the exercise is being coordinated by Ghana's High Commission in Pretoria in collaboration with relevant authorities as efforts continue to facilitate the safe return of Ghanaian nationals who have opted to leave South Africa. Now, Majority Chief Wilbrox Nelson Dafiamekwa has defended Parliament's handling of the Human Sexual Rights and Family Values Bill, insisting that lawmakers complied with all required procedures before passing the legislation. Speaking on the key points with Alfred Okunse, Mr. Dafiamekwa rejected suggestions that Parliament breached its standing orders during the passage of the bill. And according to him, concerns raised by Speaker of Parliament regarding aspects of the legislative process do not invalidate the decision already taken by the House.
1: So we had the bill read the
2: session. So there's going to be no room for reconsideration, as the Speaker
1: now said. Reconsideration, it's an appeal by the Speaker.
3: Mm-hmm.
1: But like my leader said, the bill is, because there's no requirements, there's no provision for reconsideration. Mm. Unless we are asking that a motion of rescission, motion or notice for rescission, because it's a motion,
2: mm-hmm,
1: that we move to have it pass the third time. That motion is a decision of the House. So to reverse the decision of the House, there has to be a motion or notice for rescission of a resolution passed by the House. Now that motion must be moved and seconded. Debates may arise before we vote on it. When we take the vote and it succeeds, then the motion to have the bill passed the third time is then vacated, and then the bill will now be brought back to the to consideration for what we call second consideration.
0: Roxen Nelson Dafiamekwa there. Now, the director of the Inspectorate Unit at the National Disaster Management Organization, Richard Amoyate, says the agency has not received any district calls despite heavy damper in parts of the capital. He reaffirmed NADMO's commitment to working closely with the Ghana Meteorological Agency to better anticipate the response to flooding incidents while assuring safety of affected residents. He made these remarks on key points in relation to distress calls this morning.
4: But then, like I said, we're always ready. And then consistently, morning, evening, we are alerted on the weather situation. Mm-hmm. And then intermittently, if any issue comes up, we're also alerted. So we are working very closely with the Ghana Meteorological Agency. Figures we received from the Ghana Meteorological Agency, mm-hmm, I think it was around 54, 58 millimeters as received from sources in the Ghana Meteorological Agency.
2: Mm-hmm.
4: Sometimes, because it rained continuously for 2-3 days, that is why we experienced the flash floods that we did. Because by the third day of rainfall, the grounds were already saturated and it makes infiltration extremely low. And then with the kind of intensity it was pouring, the flash floods were expected. But like hours, few hours after the rains, the levels receded, and the streets and everything, what was left of it was cleaning the debris.
0: And now before we go, residents in the Hohoi municipality of the Volta region are expressing dissatisfaction over the slow pace of work on the Hohoi stretch of the Eastern Corridor Road. Work resumed on the road in June 2025, but little progress has been made, leaving road users and residents agitated.
5: Early this year, the Volta MP's caucus, while on a tour of all ongoing government projects in the Volta region, expressed dissatisfaction about the progress of work on the road. The Have through Golokwati to Hohoi Road was awarded to Greenhouse Construction Limited in 2016, but 10 years on, the progress of work has been significantly slow, on the 53.5
3: kilometer road.
6: The road is not moving. Even dust, the dust alone, what they are using is quarry dust. The dust alone is even severe more than normal gravel. So please, we are pleading authorities. They should descend on him with a serious warning. If he will not speed up the way, we, the citizens of Fort Worth, will put up a demonstration against him.
5: Gideon, a vulcanizer who plies his trade along the stretch, points to the negative impact the state of the road is having on economic activities.
7: Chip is a core moja, ever a tire glenamu, yen never a woman fiatumu, over a fudum motu, a doya mu on Aguduna, Dava Nabra Domagalio, da Mila Kukudan, Bolova Pomuanami, Mila Kukudan, Bolopo.
0: And that was a report by Volta regional correspondent Faisal Idris, who ending the evening news on 3FM 92.7. There's more news on our website, 3news.com. I am Noble Crosby, and have a great evening. Bye-bye.

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2: Skinny bang bang. I told her never know. Stronger than you.

13 minutes past the hour, 7 right here on 3FM 92.7. Ladies and gentlemen, welcome to a great night like this. First weekend in the month of June. Taking it slow and easy like how the day has been since dawn. It's been raining crazy. Are you safe though? Wherever you're doing the listening, name is K-I-N-G Kwaku Mensah. Ladies and gentlemen, welcome to 927 Jam. On a Saturday night like this, we bring you nothing but great music, vibes and everything in between. You know how we do it from 7 p.m. straight up to 10 p.m. Myself and Badass DJ Brimo, we run the streets of Accra and beyond. And it's been a minute we had calls from the northern part of Ghana and all that. Our listeners from there, when we activate the phone call for phone line, sorry, at 9 p.m., y'all should call. You should call. Hey, so tell a friend to tell two more friends that K-I-N-G Kwaku Mensah, DJ Brimo, we in the building, turning up on an evening like this. We're starting it cool, but you know when we turn up big time.

Brahmo has decided that this evening we're doing back-to-back Stone Boy. Four songs from one God himself. Song on rotation right now, Mighty Lily. Listen. Somebody chill, Ben Kemi. What you say?

Baby girl, can I talk to you? I go break calm. Yeah. This is 927 Jam. I go break calm. Are you sure?

0: of your heart.
1: And that's how we run it right here, Matt 27 Jam, ladies and gentlemen. If you just joined the party, welcome. Name is King Kwakumen. So taking it slow on a Saturday night like this, right here on 3FM 92.7. June happens to be Men Mental Health Month. So if you're a guy, you're listening to me right now, problem no they finish, man. It be man they finish, huh? So if you let your problems finish you now, your own wahala. Take time, enjoy, make sure you're partying. Why do you want to be depressed when there is a party happening?
2: Yeah.
1: Why?
3: Yo, what is this? Are you serious?
1: Why do you want to sit in your house crying when outside is jamming? 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
3: Are you serious right now?

Turning up the tempo little by little right here. Activate the party tonight. Activate the party tonight. Activate the party tonight. Activate the party tonight.

0: Ladies and gentlemen, tell me what you're doing tonight. What are you drinking tonight? 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Get yourself some liquid motivation. It's 8 p.m., ladies and gentlemen. Tell me where you day tonight, tonight, tonight.
1: Tell me where you day.
0: It's a Saturday. Baby girl, what's up?

Romeo. My favorite of this album is Makwala, by the way. Dope song by all standards. If you've not listened to Sweet Boy album yet, make sure you're listening to it.

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We not go far, yeah. 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

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Favorite song. 25 minutes past the hour, 8. Another one. Hey yo, Brymo doing the most tonight. Only me she the one. Only me she the one. 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

0: My daddy, oh, be to my locus like I'm in the body, oh. 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
0: She wants a real nigga with it like you.

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Can I tell you about the pretty ladies I have in my DMs tonight? Are you ready? Okay, listen to this.

0: We're still calling for the blessings of the dear Lord, our Father in heaven.
1: Yeah, yeah, yeah. Oh, my brother, me, I know they look another man.
0: Yeah. Our Father in heaven.
1: I know go throw a stone, then I hide my hands.
0: Yeah. Bless us. Yeah. We won't go until you bless us. Everybody celebrating his or her birthday in the month of June. Happy birthday going out to you. God bless you two times. 45 minutes past the hour, 8 right here on 3FM 92.7. 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This is 927 Jam. If you were June boy, sing it. And all the June girls too.

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1: True life story.
0: He's the king here and in the king in the big yard.
1: Look at me now.
0: This is Stone Boy, one guy, dedicated to Bomo Adesa inside the big yard. Dedicated to Junior inside the big yard. And every listener of 927 Jam inside the big yard.

0: 0559-242-717, 0556-910-154. You can call me right now and request your jam and we'll play it for you. 0556-910-154, 0559-242-717. Hello?
1: Hello.
0: Hi, dear. What's your name and where are you calling from?
1: I'm Emanuela from Tantra.
0: Emanuela from Tantra.
1: Yes, please.
0: Emanuela, this is your first time calling me, yes?
1: Yes, please.
0: Thank you so much for listening to my show, Emanuela. What song do you want us to play for you?
1: Pop Star by Black Sharif.
0: Pop Star by Black Sharif.
1: Yes, please.
0: Right, dedicate your song to somebody, Emanuela.
1: All right, maybe all my classmates.
0: Mm-hmm.
1: Because that's her favorite song.
0: Oh, okay. But what's your favorite song, Emanuela?
1: Any Jackie song.
0: Any Jackie song, yeah?
1: Yes, please.
0: Okay, okay. So we'll play Maybell's song, then probably we'll play Jackie's song for you because it's your first time calling, okay?
1: Thank you.
0: Yeah, we hope you stay on the show, though, every Saturday evening.
1: All right.
0: Yeah, thank you. Thank you so much. This is Pop Star. Chasing those scavengers.

0: 0559-242-717. 0556-910-154. Let me go on the line one more time. Hello?
1: Hello.
0: Hi, Hansen Wagwan.
1: Everything nice to your side.
0: Charlie, we did inside. Hey, you chop the 10K finish.
1: At all, you know, finish.
0: Yeah, my guy.
1: Are you going to meet one day?
0: Sure. Hey, we go meet, eh?
1: Sure, one day.
0: So what? What? The one day you did save me my part of the 10K or what?
1: I will save your own.
0: You know what are they won't make you do, gimme?
1: No.
0: I be you day inside, oh, man.
1: I did.
0: Yeah, yeah. So me, my part for the 10K inside, no. Maybe you go figure me like 10% of the 10K. Yeah. That'd be like 1K. Take the 1K, maybe buy them kind in someone bread and things, maybe, no, eh?
1: Yeah.
0: Then you go the big yard inside and look for Bomo Junior, then give me. You the bab.
1: Bomo.
0: Yeah. So take me my part, give Bomo.
1: Sure, I go free do that.
0: Yeah. Charlie. I go happy why if you go do that, give me.
1: I go free do Bomo, you be the king.
0: Yeah, Bomo be the king.
1: The king for 94.
0: Charlie Hansen, talk to me. What song do you want us to play for you?
1: This year we did a prayer, so I want you to play me Stonewall. Send them a prayer.
0: Send them a prayer.
1: Yes, inside.
0: Okay. Charlie, we go play and give you. You know what we're going to do? Hold on, my guy. Oh, producer, where are you running to? I wanted you to speak to the producer, but he's gone. Anyway, yes. So you speak to him so we make Bomo's thing happen, okay?
1: Okay.
0: All right. So he'll take your details and everything. I beg you.
1: Please a lot.
0: Awesome. Thank you. So this one is for Emanuela for being a first-time listener. This is Jackie.

0: 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Call me right now and request your jam right here on 927 Jam.
1: Positivity and my heart is clean. Me never jealous.
0: All right, let me go on the phone lines one more time. Hello?
2: Hello?
0: Hello, champion. What's your name and where you calling from?
2: Michael from Ashie.
0: Michael from Ashie. Michael, is this your first time calling me?
2: No, I've been calling, but small time, I move.
0: Oh, okay, Michael, Charlie. Thank you so much for calling back. What song do you want Ashie to dance to?
2: I want Ashie to dance to Blood Don't Make Family by Stone Boy.
0: Okay, Stone Boy, Blood Don't Make Family.
2: Yeah.
0: All right. Dedicate your song to somebody, please.
2: Yeah, dedicated to all the street boys.
0: All the street boys, eh?
2: Yeah.
0: Make them know, say blood, no, they make family, eh?
2: No.
0: All right. Thank you so much for calling, my brother.
2: Yeah.
0: Yep. 0559 242717. 0556 910 154. Call me, request your jam, and let the music do the talking right here.

0: 0559-242717. You can call me right now on 0556-910-154. Hello?
1: Hello.
0: Hi, dear. What's your name and where are you calling from?
1: I'm Patience calling from Insomon.
0: Patience calling from Insomon. Patience, talk to me. This is your first time, Anamibwa?
1: No.
0: Eh?
1: Yep.
0: Yeah, I know that people calling from Insomon. I know.
1: I used to call you and then I'll be saying I request for Edward.
0: Okay. Welcome back. You've been missing in action.
1: Yeah, but I've always been listening. Sometimes I'm busy at the shop baking.
0: Okay. You bake?
1: Yeah, I'm a baker.
0: You see what the Lord does, eh? So right now we have Hansen bringing us bread, so we give it to Bomo, and we have Patience right here who is a baker. So you're going to bake the bread for us?
1: I bake bread. I do everything.
0: Yes, you are going to bake the bread for us, so we go and give it to Bomo.
1: Sure.
0: All right. Patience, talk to me. And you are also in Insomom, so it makes the work even easier. Nice. Yeah. Patience, talk to me. What song do you want us to dance to?
1: You played Kiddy. I won't go until you bless me. Sorry, this month be my month. It's my birthday month.
0: Oh, okay. You're born in June. Nice. Yeah. You and 77 other pompous people were born in June.
1: Thank you.
0: Happy birthday in advance or belated. Are you or you've done that already?
1: 21st.
0: Okay. Happy birthday in advance.
1: Thank you.
0: Right. What song do you want us to play? Kiddy, bless me.
1: Yeah.
0: Okay. Dedicate your song to somebody, please.
1: For all my dispatch guys in Blue Sky, Edward, and my apprentice.
0: Okay. I need you to hold on so the producer can take your number so we can shadow the baking and everything, okay?
1: Okay.
0: All right. Thank you so much. This is your song. Yeah.

0: man.
1: Oh God, I just hanged the call mistakenly. God. I know. She'll call back. Patience, call back when it's after 10, okay? So the producer can take your number. Hello?
2: Hello.
1: Hi, dear. What's your name and where are you calling from? Oh, she ran. Why did you run? Why are you running? 0559-242-717. 0556-910-154. Hello? Don't do me so. Hello?
3: Hello.
1: Hi, champion. What's your name and where are you calling from?
3: My name is Ibrahim from Makola Shopping Mall.
1: Ibrahim from Makola Shopping Mall. You people, they sell everything for Makola Shopping Mall.
3: Yeah.
1: Hey, Charlie. Hey, that one, if you the one left, the left ventricle yourself, you go get some.
3: Yeah.
1: Hey, Ibrahim, talk to me. What song do you want Makola to dance to?
3: I want On God from Shatawal.
1: On God from... Ah, you day shop right now?
3: Yeah, I day shop.
1: What do they sell? What do they sell? What do they sell?
3: I they sell perfume. Any kind of perfume.
1: Okay. Ibrahim, Charlie, sharp guy. Anytime I go come the Makola side, I go come look for you where?
3: Yeah, sharp.
1: Okay, I go come look for you for the more inside.
3: Yeah.
1: Right. On God from Shatawale, right?
3: Yeah.
1: Dedicate your song to somebody.
3: I dedicated the song to all my customers.
1: Mm.
3: Yeah.
1: All right. Thank you so much for opening your speaker so Makola can dance to 927 Jam. Thank you so much.
3: Thank you.
1: Right. This is your song. She's but I no cry. 10 years buried, but I no die. Take what's rightfully mine. We've done 16 minutes. We're doing 30 minutes. From now till 9:30 is your time to shine. Is your time to call me. So you can call me 0559-242-717. 0556-910-154. Hello?
4: Good evening.
1: Evening, champion. What's your name and where are you calling from?
4: Maxwell. From DC.
1: I didn't catch the name, my brother.
4: Maxwell
1: from where?
4: DC.
1: Hello?
4: DC.
1: Okay, Dansoman.
4: Yeah.
1: Yeah, ka Dansoman wine. Nya munko na mu West State. Maxwell, talk to me. How DC day? How DC day?
4: Charlie, everything cool everywhere.
1: See, I never meet anybody from way from DC where you know be pompous. You people, they brag too much. What is?
4: Because we do Washington DC.
1: It rained to the place they flat.
4: All right.
1: Maxwell, talk to me. What song do you want us to play for you?
4: You start the show with some dance hall things, actually. The dance hall, actually. When you tune off the dance hall, actually, you change my mood, cry. Now the dance hall, they go on.
1: Okay. You know, we have to serve a lot of people. So you enjoyed dance hall a little bit. The people where they love Afrobeat today to then get them apart. You understand? But this is your time.
4: You see the weather.
1: Yeah.
4: This weather is good for dance hall.
1: Okay. It's a weather for two. It's a weather for dance hall.
4: Yeah, weather for dance hall.
1: Okay. So what dance hall song do you want us to play for you?
4: Give me Shatter City.
1: Shatter who?
4: Shatter City.
1: Shatter City from Shatawale.
4: Yeah, Shatawale.
1: Okay. Dedicate your song to somebody, please.
4: Oh, Charlie. To all my guys in the boat and to yourself, Charlie.
1: All right, Charlie. Thank you so
4: always
1: much.
4: Making our day.
1: Thank you so much, my brother. I hope you always listen to the show, though.
4: Oh, Charlie, I listen to 247.
1: God bless you two times. This is your song.

0: right, let me go on the phone lines. Hello?
1: Hello.
0: Hi, champion. What's your name and where you calling from?
1: Oh, my name is Chinedu.
0: Chinedu Name.
1: I call from Lakiji Community.
0: Okay. Chinedu from Community what?
1: 16 Lashibi.
0: Okay. Lashibi is in the building. Chinedu, how do we say how are you in your language?
1: Oh, that one, they made them born me for Ghana.
0: You'll be adopted.
1: Yeah.
0: Hey, Chinedu, talk to me. What song do you want us to play for you?
1: Anything. I'll be playing two songs because this today is my first time at the
0: show. You are bargaining how many songs I should play for you?
1: So if I play me one from Shatawale, then play me one from Stoneboy. I'm begging you.
0: Okay. You want one song from Shatawale, one from Stoneboy?
1: Yeah.
0: All right, let's go.
1: Okay, it's four there.
0: So what song from Shatawale do we play? What song
1: anyone,
0: from Stoneboy?
1: My boy is there, but I want to shout out to you.
2: Yo, big time Boney on the
0: scene. Hey, Boney, what's up? Boney, what's
2: yeah,
0: up?
2: Yeah, we're killing the game, man.
0: Hey. Ain't nobody got nothing on you, Boney. Nobody got nothing on you, Boney.
2: No gunshot. It's a football game.
0: Hey.
2: Football.
0: Hey yo, so any Shatawale song, any Stoneboy song?
2: No.
0: All right. Thank you so much. The boys are outside. The boys are

0: Bad Bunny, move to this.
1: Don't see me like a fool because I don't do diddy diddy diddy diddy. Don't see me like a fool because I don't do.
0: All right, 0559-242-717. 0556-910-154. Hello?
2: Yeah, this is Virgie.
0: This is who?
2: Virgie.
0: Virgie, where are you calling from?
2: I'm calling from Accra.
0: Accra, Charlie, talk to me. Where hood you day? Where hood for Accra you day?
2: Oh, I did Medina time.
0: Okay. Medina is in the building. Charlie, talk to me. What song do you want us to dance to?
2: Oh, People Day
0: by Stone Boy.
2: Yeah, by Stone Boy.
0: Oh, it looks like we woke the Beam Nations up. All right, Virgie, we go hear him. You go hear him. Dedicate your song to somebody, please.
2: Oh, to my friends, Benign, then, you know, Ofe Daniel, you know.
0: Okay. Thank you so much. This is your song. 0559-242-717, 0556-910-154. Now everybody inside Medina, Adenta, Pantine, Ashiye. Hey. Beam. I need you to sing this song with me tonight. Are you ready? We're there.

0: All right, let me go on the phone lines one more time. Hello?
1: Yeah, hello.
0: Good Hi, dear. What's your name and where are you calling from?
1: Please, my name is Hila and I'm calling from Hachu.
0: You are calling from Kazwa?
1: No, Hachu.
0: Okay, Hachu. Because Hilary, they're going to pay Kazwa. Hilary, talk to me. What song do you want Hachu to dance to?
1: Beautiful Mistake.
0: Beautiful Mistake? Samba.
1: Yes.
0: By who?
1: Maroon 5 and Mega Thee Stallion.
0: Okay. You're taking us foreign right now. Okay. We like it. Anyway, dedicate your song to somebody, please.
1: Gymnastic to my friend.
0: You now, you want to dance to Beautiful Mistake, then you want gymnastic to your friends. Hey, only you, too. Okay, we'll play it for you. Is this your first time calling?
1: Yes, please.
0: Okay, then we'll play two songs for you, okay?
1: Okay.
0: All right, this is your first song. This is Beautiful Mistake, Maroon 5, and Megan Thee Stallion. See, any song you request, we'll play it for you. Even if you request worship, we'll play it for you. But please, it's a party. Don't request worship. This is Gymnastic.
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3: Party people,
2: feel the vibe. Request your jam and let the music take control.
0: We've got 4 more minutes, then we get back into the party, ladies and gentlemen. Who is going to call my line? 0559-242717 or 0556-910-154. Hello? Ooh, the person ran. Let me go here. Hello?
4: Hello, good evening.
0: Evening, my dear. The ladies are calling tonight. I like that. What's your name and where are you calling from?
4: My name is Sarah. I'm calling from Mamproby.
0: Sarah calling from Mamproby. Sarah, talk to me. What song do you want us to play for you?
4: I want you to play Soccer Size by Black Sherry.
0: Darker Style.
4: Sacrifice.
0: Sacrifice. Okay.
4: By Black Sherry.
0: Sacrifice by Black Sherry. Okay, dedicate your song to somebody, please.
4: Yeah, I dedicate it to my fiancé. His birthday is this month.
0: Aww. Sarah is in love. Aww. All right, to your fiancé, Sacrifice. Right. Hey, na fiancé na Sacrifice now. Hey. Some Zach Oji and some Shegu Irene's vibes over here. Anyway, this is your song. Thank you so much, Sarah, for calling, okay? When is the wedding?
4: Don't worry. I'll call you when it's
0: Yeah, call me. We'll come and mash up the reception for you, okay?
4: Okay, sure.

0: Yeah.
1: I'm going to answer two more calls, ladies and gentlemen, that we get back into the party. Who's my first caller? Hello?
2: Hello?
1: Hey, yo, champion, what's your name and where you calling from?
2: Michael from Ashi. I'm back.
1: Michael, go away.
2: Oh, I want Vota V by Adam and Enam.
1: Okay, Vota V by the goddess and Adam.
2: Yeah.
1: Okay.
2: You know, we the Votarians, we don't give up.
1: Right. We'll play for you, but dedicate your song to somebody, please.
2: To all the Votarians.
1: To all the Votarians, eh?
2: Yeah.
1: All right. Then go hear them. This is your song. Thank you so much.
2: What's there?
1: If you know you are a Bevu, if you know you are Vota V, you're born from Vota, Akachi everywhere. This is a song dedicated to you.
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4: Party people.
3: Feel the vibe, request your jam, and let the music take control.
1: All right, let me go on the phone lines. Hello?
5: Hello.
1: Hi, dear. What's your name and where are you calling from?
5: I'm Sedinam from
1: Dodola. Hey, Sedinam, au revoir. This song is for you. Don't request any more songs, okay? Let's listen to this one like that. I'm joking. What song do you want us to play for you?
5: Please, I want Stranger by Jackie and Kwame Uji.
1: Hey, Stranger. Dedicate your song to a stranger you know, okay?
5: Please, Black Rasta.
1: Wait, that is the coolest stranger you ever know. I mean, Black Rasta. Okay. And who else?

0: last caller, and both lines are ringing. In the kind words of Steven Tornado appear, the phones keep ringing. The phones keep ringing. 0559-242-717 or 0556-910-154. Hello?
1: Hello.
0: Champion, what's your name and where are you calling from?
1: My name is Bright.
0: Bright.
1: I'm from Agbogbloshie.
0: Okay, Agbogbloshie is in the building. Bright, talk to me. What song do you want us to dance to?
1: I want you to play me Lazy Boy, Nini Kambura.
0: Eh?
1: Lazy Boy, Nini Kambura.
0: Lali Boy.
1: Lazy Boy.
0: Lazy. Please spell it for me, okay? I beg you. L-A.
1: L-A-Z-Z.
0: Okay.
1: YB. Okay.
0: Yeah. I think I've seen him. Right. And what song do you want from him?
1: Nini Kambura.
0: Nini Kambura.
1: Yeah.
0: I see Niyamo. I see Induma. I see Dinia. Ya. Dinia. Ya. Please. Why? Okay. I see Nani Go. Which one? I don't see which one. The one you are mentioning, my guy.
1: That one is, I think, N-Y-I-K-A, then it gives some space, then B-O-R-E. Okay.
0: I'll find it for you. I think I've seen it.
1: Okay.
0: Please, dedicate your song to somebody. You are stressing me. Why?
1: Oh, sorry, but you are there.
0: All right. Dedicate your song to somebody, please.
1: I think Teresa.
0: To Teresa.
1: Yeah.
0: And you are sending a botanical song to Teresa.
1: Oh, that song when you play, you feel it.
0: Me, I feel it. Okay. I hear. Okay.
1: Just please try and get it and see.
0: All right. This is your song.

0: So you release a nice song like this and you give it a botanical name. How will it win Grammys? Lazy Boy, Do Better. This is a nice song. This is a very dope song. The title. Oh, I'm just kidding. It's a vibe though. Ladies and gentlemen, make sure you're checking this song out. Name of the artist, Lazy Boy, L-A-Z-Z-Y, them boy. Like how you're spelling Stone Boy, Kevin Boy and all that. Song titled, Nini Kambora. N-Y-I-N-I-K-N-Bora. Who's going to be my last caller? My last caller, 0559-242-717 or 0556-910-154. Hello? Okay. Hello?
1: Hello?
0: Hi, dear. You're my last caller. What's your name and where are you calling from?
1: I'm Della and I'm calling from Insawam.
0: Della calling from Insawam. Della, talk to me. What song do you want Insawam to dance to?
1: Any song from Stoneboy.
0: Any song from Stoneboy? All right. Della, before you dedicate your song to somebody, we have a ritual we do with last callers. So you're going to mention your name, where you're calling from, and say the words, I am the last caller, so nobody should call again. Are we ready?
1: Yeah, I'm ready.
0: All right, so dedicate your song to somebody, please.
1: Okay. I'm dedicating any song from Stoneboy to my lovely sister, Grace, because she's celebrating her birthday.
0: Aww.
1: And all artistic family.
0: Okay. Is Grace around you?
1: No, she's not around me.
0: Okay. Anyway, she gonna hear it anywhere that she is at. All right. So now let's do the ritual. Your name, where you're calling from, and say you're the last caller nobody should call again.
1: I'm Della from Insawam. I'm the last caller and nobody should call again.
0: Say it like you mean it. Let's go.
1: I'm Della from Insawam and I'm the last caller, so nobody should call again.
0: Now say it like you're ordering your boyfriend. Let's go.
1: I don't have boyfriend, no.
0: Oh, go away.

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Check with your time. 46 minutes past the hour 9. Right here on your Urban Lifestyle Radio. You know how we do it. We're asking for forgiveness from the Father, the Son, and the Holy Spirit because tonight we are sinning. It's a Saturday night, ladies and gentlemen. Nah, nah, we don't stop the party. Dear Lord, hey. It's a weekend, dear Lord. Emergency. Hey. Consistency. I promise to remain consistent in my positive passion. What you say?